0: There's Shenandoah with a Bubbakin Dance here on our Country Music Wednesday night get together. We continue tonight looking at the new albums that are coming out in country music, and this is real country music. It's put together this list of the next 20 albums that are brand new that are coming out either now or within the next couple of weeks. Brandon Flowers with Thrasher. Now the frontman for The Killers, Brandon Flowers, announcing that he's made a bona fide country record that was cut in Nashville with country musicians to express influences that have been itching to come out of him for years. Where Pressure Machine was a half measure, this new album, Thrasher, goes all in. It'll be a solo effort as opposed to a proper Killers record, but that one has the possibility of being interesting and or an important bridge between the two musical worlds. Brandon tells us, the fact that I love new wave and rock and roll has been well documented, but a life is long and enough to allow for more. Walt Whitman said it best, I am large, I contain multitudes. Well, I'm larger now than I was 20 years ago, and I've unlocked a room that feels like it's been waiting for me all along. Country Western music, my father's music. It's offered itself to me, and the stories I have to tell at the moment, with a breezy enthusiasm. You can check out from The Killers, Brandon Flowers, and his new album, Thrasher.
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12: Here's your classic country 106.9 forecast. A heat advisory continues until 8 p.m. tomorrow night. Lows level off around 72 tonight under clear skies. Mainly clear skies tomorrow. Chance of rain showers. Highs level off around 95. Clear skies tomorrow night. Chance of rain showers. Lows dip down to about 73. In the Wolf 106.9 Weather Center, I'm meteorologist Paul Trombley. Currently 89.
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0: There's Ronnie Millsap here on our Country Music Wednesday night get together. And there were a bunch of number ones that hit the chart today in 1972. Don Gibson was number one with Woman, Sensuous Woman. Remember that one? That song's also been covered by Ray Charles on his 84 album, Do I Ever Cross Your Mind? And later by Mark Chestnut. And in 1982, Willie Nelson was number one on the country album chart with Always On My Mind. It was the Billboard Country Album of the Year. It spent 22 weeks at the top of the charts and stayed there for 253 weeks altogether.
1: The Wolf,

0: Here's Randy Travis here on our Country Music Hump Night. I've got a Texas-sized music set coming up, my first of the evening. Hank Jr. kicks that off next with All My Rowdy Friends Are Coming Over Tonight.
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10: Here's your Classic Country 106.9 forecast. A heat advisory continues until 8 p.m. tomorrow night. Lows level off around 72 tonight under clear skies. Mainly clear skies tomorrow. Chance of rain showers. Highs level off around 95. Clear skies tomorrow night. Chance of rain showers. Lows dip down to about 73. In the Wolf 106.9 Weather Center, I'm meteorologist Paul Trombley. Right now, it's 84 degrees.
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0: There's Waylon with Rose in Paradise here on our Country Music Wednesday night get-together. We continue looking at the new albums that are coming out within the next couple of weeks in country music. The Poe Ramblin' Boys have a new album called Welcome to the Club. Poe Ramblin' Boys, one of the premier acts in more traditional bluegrass, with Grammy nominations and IBMA awards proving it up. Welcome to the Club will be the first album that features new band members John Gooding and Max Silverstein, hence the new album name, Welcome to the Club. But don't worry, that award-winning chemistry the band's known for is still going strong. The band leader, C.J. Lewandowski, says, Welcome to the Club, a collection of new songs alongside a few timeless gems written by some of our closest friends and biggest musical influences. From the redwoods of California to the lighthouses of Maine, with the Great Smoky Mountains in between, the influences on this record stretch across the country. It represents a new chapter for the Poe Ramblin' Boys and a fresh perspective, new creative chemistry, and a group of like-minded musicians coming together simply because we love making music. I've got one of the tracks, the video, from the Poe Ramblin' Boys on my Facebook post of the night, as I have for every one of the albums we've been talking about so far this week. You can check it out on my Facebook page, Doyle King, on Facebook.
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6: Here's your classic country 106.9 forecast. A heat advisory continues until 8 p.m. tomorrow night. Lows level off around 72 tonight under clear skies. Mainly clear skies tomorrow. Chance of rain showers. Highs level off around 95. Clear skies tomorrow night. Chance of rain showers. Lows dip down to about 73. In the Wolf 106.9 Weather Center, I'm meteorologist Paul Trombley. Currently 82.
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0: It's Alan Jackson taking us down the old Chattahoochee here on our Country Music Hump Night. One birthday in country music today. This artist born today, now dead, in 1912 in Jewett, Texas. Johnny Lee Wills, the younger brother of Bob Wills. He played banjo with Bob as a member of the Texas Playboys starting in 1934. And in 1949, he saw his greatest success with songs like Rag Mop and Peter Cottontail. We lost little Johnny Lee Wills in 1984, October of that year. He died in Tulsa at age 72.
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0: That's Rick Trevino here on our Country Music Wednesday night. I have another Texas-sized music set coming up. Clint Black kicks that off next with Better Man.
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13: Here's your classic country 106.9 forecast. A heat advisory continues until 8 p.m. tomorrow night. Lows level off around 72 tonight under clear skies. Mainly clear skies tomorrow. Chance of rain showers. Highs level off around 95. Clear skies tomorrow night. Chance of rain showers. Lows dip down to about 73. In the Wolf 106.9 Weather Center, I'm meteorologist Paul Trombley. Right now, it's 81 degrees.
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1: Fox News, I'm Carmen Roberts. A mass shooting in downtown Minneapolis with at least seven people shot, including two police officers. The gunman and two people died. The officers are listed in stable condition. The judge in the Lindsey Clancy murder trial in Massachusetts sends the jury home for the night after a fifth day of deliberations.
2: Thank you for your time, your commitment to this case. I'm going to ask you to come back tomorrow morning, 9 o'clock. Resume your deliberations.
1: And this after the jury told Judge William Sullivan for a second time that it was deadlocked. Judge told them to give it a final push before declaring a possible mistrial. Clancy is using an insanity defense for killing of her three children. And a federal judge blocks President Trump's administration from enforcing his latest executive order limiting birthright citizenship. America's listening to Fox News.

0: There's Neil McCoy with No Doubt About It here on our Country Music Wednesday night. Texas Moon Deluxe, originally recorded in 1973 with David Allan Coe's Road Band at the time on Plantation Records. This is a new album that's coming out, and it's going to be on vinyl. It's coming out within the next couple of weeks. It finds David Allan Coe covering songs from Johnny Cash, Kris Kristofferson, Billy Joe Shaver, Jackson Browne, with the co-originals Mary Magdalene and Fuzzy Was an Outlaw. The album wasn't actually released until 1977, when David Allan Coe had signed to Columbia, since they bought the rights to it but never released it. It was also reissued as a CD in 1993. Texas Moon was also notorious because the cover featured Coe and his band and a dog mooning the camera. Now it's being reissued to include previously unreleased demos that David did with Plantation Records' Shelby Singleton. This will be the first time that the album's being issued on vinyl in four decades. David Allan Coe and Texas Moon Deluxe coming out within the next couple of weeks.
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2: Here's your Classic Country 106.9 forecast. A heat advisory continues until 8 p.m. tomorrow night. Lows level off around 72 tonight under clear skies. Mainly clear skies tomorrow. Chance of rain showers. Highs level off around 95. Clear skies tomorrow night. Chance of rain showers. Lows dip down to about 73. In the Wolf 106.9 Weather Center, I'm meteorologist Paul Trombley. Right now, it's 81 degrees.
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0: There's Hal Ketchum with Sure Love here on our country music get-together. I'll be right back with a Texas-sized music set. You fire up at Coleman Leonard. Let's take a little walk down to the river, do a little fishing in the dark with the Nitty Gritty Dirt Band next.
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15: Here's your classic country 106.9 forecast. A heat advisory continues until 8 p.m. tomorrow night. Lows level off around 72 tonight under clear skies. Mainly clear skies tomorrow. Chance of rain showers. Highs level off around 95. Clear skies tomorrow night. Chance of rain showers. Lows dip down to about 73. In the Wolf 106.9 Weather Center, I'm meteorologist Paul Trombley. Currently 79.
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Here's Dolly with Linda Ronstadt and Emmylou Harris. Those memories of you.

0: This is John Conley here on our Country Music Wednesday night get-together. Cross Canadian Ragweed has a new album that is out now. It's called Live and Loud at Boone Pickens Stadium, and it's available on vinyl only. If you weren't one of the 180,000 fans who packed Boone Pickens Stadium in Stillwater, Oklahoma, to witness the official reunification of Cross Canadian Ragweed in April of last year, now's the opportunity to experience it secondhand with a vinyl release that was compiled as the best of from the performances over 4 days. It's being released, it's already been released, on August 22nd, and since that was the date for the latest installment of the concert series, this one happening in Lincoln, Nebraska, it also happens to be the first Cross Canadian Ragweed record released in 17 years. Though it's starting off as a vinyl-only release, don't be surprised if it eventually comes to the digital realm. The next question is, will the band release a proper new studio album? Guess we'll just have to wait and see. But Cross Canadian Ragweed, from that great concerts in Stillwater at Boone Pickens, is available, and it's out there right now.
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8: Here's your classic country 106.9 forecast. A heat advisory continues until 8 p.m. tomorrow night. Lows level off around 72 tonight under clear skies. Mainly clear skies tomorrow. Chance of rain showers. Highs level off around 95. Clear skies tomorrow night. Chance of rain showers. Lows dip down to about 73. In the Wolf 106.9 Weather Center, I'm meteorologist Paul Trombley. Currently, it's 77 degrees.
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0: Here's Little Texas, one of my favorites from them for sure. Amy's back in Austin here on our Country Music Wednesday night. I'm going to leave you with a nice long Texas-sized music set. Brooks and Dunn kick that off next with Brand New Man.
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11: Here's your Classic Country 106.9 forecast. A heat advisory continues until 8 p.m. tomorrow night. Lows dip down to about 72 overnight under clear skies. Daytime highs approaching 95. Thursday, chance for showers. Clear skies. Thursday night, chance of rain showers. Lows level off around 73. In the Wolf 106.9 Weather Center, I'm meteorologist Laura Lockwood. Right now, it's 79 degrees.
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0: There is a long weekend coming up with Labor Day around the corner. A lot of people don't know what Labor Day actually is. So 18% of people think that it is honoring the founding of labor unions. 9% say it's the official start of fall. At least the majority of people knew that it honors the contributions and achievements of American workers. A lot of people, of course, get Labor Day and Memorial Day confused.
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8: Here's your Classic Country 106.9 forecast. A heat advisory continues until 8 p.m. tomorrow night. Lows dip down to about 72 overnight under clear skies. Daytime highs approaching 95. Thursday, chance for showers. Clear skies. Thursday night, chance of rain showers. Lows level off around 73. In the Wolf 106.9 Weather Center, I'm meteorologist Laura Lockwood. Right now, it's 79 degrees.
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0: Lori Morgan, and what part of No Don't You Understand? I'm Jay Michaels. Another long set of your favorite classic countries on the way. Roseanne Cash and Waylon Jennings coming up.
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0: You consider yourself a foodie? Well, Yelp and Lyft have joined forces to highlight the top 20 foodie cities of 2026. There's 4 years left, or 4 months left in the year. Maybe some time to do a little traveling. New Orleans was number one. Charleston, South Carolina was number two.
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4: Here's your Classic Country 106.9 forecast. A heat advisory continues until 8 p.m. tomorrow night. Lows dip down to about 72 overnight under clear skies. Daytime highs approaching 95. Thursday, chance for showers. Clear skies Thursday night. Chance of rain showers, lows level off around 73. In the Wolf 106.9 Weather Center, I'm meteorologist Laura Lockwood. Currently, it's 75 degrees.
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Len Anderson, I beg your pardon. I never promise you a rose garden. Kicking off another hour of the best classic country on the radio. I'm Jay Michaels with Johnny Lee.

0: A lot of the country is dealing with some storms, a lot of the country in extreme heat waves. Meanwhile, Starbucks has come out with more stuff to add to their fall menu. Now it's little mini pies that come in apple crumble, pecan, and pumpkin flavor. 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
5: Here's your Classic Country 106.9 forecast. A heat advisory continues until 8 p.m. tomorrow night. Lows dip down to about 72 overnight under clear skies. Chance of rain showers Thursday. Daytime highs approaching 95. Lots of sunshine. Lows around 73. Thursday night, chance for showers. In the Wolf 106.9 Weather Center, I'm meteorologist Laura Lockwood. Currently 75.
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Some things just ain't meant to be. Can't say it's all been time lost, but in the long run.

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0: Can you feel that beat? Oh, hey there, what's going on? I'm Jay Michaels. Thanks for stopping by and keeping me company as we roll through third shift together. And John Michael Montgomery on the way.
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0: One of my favorite country voices is Patti Loveless there with Chains. I'm Jay Michaels. Whatever you're doing tonight, I hope that you're doing it with a smile on your face, and I hope at least this great music is helping to put a smile on your face. Thanks for keeping me company all night long. We got Alabama coming up.
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6: Here's your Classic Country 106.9 forecast. A heat advisory continues until 8 p.m. tomorrow night. Lows dip down to about 72 overnight under clear skies. Chance of rain showers Thursday. Daytime highs approaching 95. Lots of sunshine. Lows around 73. Thursday night, chance for showers. In the Wolf 106.9 Weather Center, I'm meteorologist Laura Lockwood. Currently 75.
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Life's Highway from Steve Warner. Kicking off another hour, the greatest classic country ever recorded. It's Jay Michaels. So you're Brown right after Vince Gill.

0: Yep, that's Zap. It's Sawyer Brown, and I'm Jay Michaels. Well, Taco Bell has a new churro ice cream waffle cone taco coming up. 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
13: Here's your Classic Country 106.9 forecast. A heat advisory continues until 8 p.m. tomorrow night. Lows dip down to about 72 overnight under clear skies. Chance of rain showers Thursday. Daytime highs approaching 95. Lots of sunshine. Lows around 73. Thursday night, chance for showers. In the Wolf 106.9 Weather Center, I'm meteorologist Laura Lockwood. Right now, 75.
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0: Don't Rock the Jukebox from Alan Jackson. Thanks for keeping me company all night long. Third shift checking in. Heard from Becky earlier. She's working at the all-night gas station. Got the great classic country. I wanted to hear some George Strait, so we'll do that. And Crystal Gayle next.
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At least we got all that great music coming real live, right? I'm Jay Michaels. Thanks for keeping me company all night long. Hank Williams Jr. singing about those Texas women.

0: 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I've been like, eh, tap water's fine. Well, it turns out filtered water is the recommended thing for a reason. So they say that if you use filtered water, it will help your coffee taste better and could also keep your coffee maker lasting a little longer.
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3: Here's your Classic Country 106.9 forecast. A heat advisory continues until 8 p.m. tomorrow night. Lows level off around 72 overnight under clear skies. Ample sunshine expected again Thursday. Chance for showers. Daytime highs approaching 95. Clear skies Thursday night. Chance of rain showers. Lows dip down to about 73. In the Wolf 106.9 Weather Center, I'm meteorologist Laura Lockwood. Currently 73.
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1: I love that throwback from Reba there. Why do we want what we know we can't have? Boy, isn't that the way life always goes? Alabama and Joe Diffie on the way.
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0: Tanya Tucker there, Two Sparrows in a Hurricane. I'm Jay Michaels. Saw a video of her on Facebook the other day. Still out there, touring, getting kind of mouthy on stage and on social media, just like she did back in the day. Love her voice. Dwight Yoakam coming up.
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4: Here's your Classic Country 106.9 forecast. A heat advisory continues until 8 p.m. tomorrow night. Lows dip down to about 72 overnight under clear skies. Lots of sunshine outside again. Thursday, chance for showers. Daytime highs approaching 96. Chance of rain showers Thursday night. Lows level off around 72. Clear skies. In the Wolf 106.9 Weather Center, I'm meteorologist Laura Lockwood. Currently, it's 73 degrees.
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0: You consider yourself a foodie? Well, Yelp and Lyft have joined forces to highlight the top 20 foodie cities of 2026. Look, there's 4 months left in the year. Maybe a little vacation to one of these cities. New Orleans came in number one. Charleston, South Carolina was number two.
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6: Here's your Classic Country 106.9 forecast. A heat advisory continues until 8 p.m. tomorrow night. Lows dip down to about 72 overnight under clear skies. Lots of sunshine outside again. Thursday, chance for showers. Daytime highs approaching 96. Chance of rain showers. Thursday night, lows level off around 72. Clear skies. In the WOOF 106.9 Weather Center, I'm meteorologist Laura Lockwood. Currently, it's 73 degrees.

0: George Strait, and I cross my heart. I'm Jay Michaels, Waylon Jennings, and Willie Nelson, and we'll do Ricky Skaggs next.
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0: Alan Jackson, Who's Cheating Who, as we roll through Third Shift together. My name is Jay Michaels. Let's kick off another hour of the greatest classic country next with Ricochet.
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7: Here's your Classic Country 106.9 forecast. A heat advisory continues until 8 p.m. tomorrow night. Lows dip down to about 72 overnight under clear skies. Lots of sunshine outside again Thursday. Chance for showers. Daytime highs approaching 96. Chance of rain showers Thursday night. Lows level off around 72. Clear skies. In the Wolf 106.9 Weather Center, I'm meteorologist Laura Lockwood. Right now, it's 72 degrees.

on Tulsa Time. It's Don Williams as we kick off another hour of the greatest music ever recorded, getting our Thursday started off with Ricky Van Shelton.

0: You consider yourself a foodie, maybe you like going to Vegas. Maybe you think Vegas is a big foodie town. Well, there is a list of the top foodie towns in the country. Yelp and Lyft have put this together. Vegas not on the list, though. At least not in the top five. New Orleans was number one. Charleston, South Carolina, number two.
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9: Here's your Classic Country 106.9 forecast. A heat advisory remains in effect. Chance of rain showers today. Otherwise, ample sunshine expected. High temperatures reach up to 96. Chance for showers tonight. Lows level off around 72. Clear skies. High temperatures reach up to 96 tomorrow. Clear skies. In the Wolf 106.9 Weather Center, I'm meteorologist Laura Lockwood. Right now, 72.
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0: Randy Travis, and I'm Jay Michaels. He is on a list of celebrities we have to bubble wrap for the rest of the year. After the passing of Dolly Parton and Tim Burton, there was a list of celebrities that are a little older, not in the best of health, that we need to protect at all costs, and Randy Travis in the top 10 list.
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9: Here's your Classic Country 106.9 forecast. A heat advisory remains in effect. Chance of rain showers today, otherwise ample sunshine expected. High temperatures reach up to 96. Chance for showers tonight, lows level off around 72, clear skies. High temperatures reach up to 96 tomorrow, clear skies. In the Wolf 106.9 Weather Center, I'm meteorologist Laura Lockwood. Right now, 72.
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1: Fox News, I'm Ted Linder. Jury deliberation's going to continue Thursday, today, in the Lindsey Clancy murder trial. Fox's Brian Yenis.
2: The jury of 9 women and 3 men sent a note to the judge saying they are still deadlocked. Judge William Sullivan then read the Tui Rodriguez, or dynamite, charge, a final instruction urging the jury to reconsider their positions.
1: Clancy's lawyers say she was suffering from postpartum psychosis and is not criminally responsible. 2 people dead and 3 police officers wounded after a shooting in Minneapolis. The gunman also dead. Fox's Jill Nato.
3: Police rushed into an apartment building in downtown, hearing gunfire and encountering shooting victims. No word yet on a motive. The FBI and ATF are joining with state and local police to go over the scene and find out more.
1: 2 of the police officers were shot, one in the leg, one in the stomach, both in stable condition. 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
4: Newsroom. I'm Bo Beecraft. Firefighters in London quickly contained a house fire Monday night, preventing more extensive damage to the home from taking place. Crews from the London City and Laurel County Fire Departments responded just before 10 p.m., finding heavy smoke coming from the single-story home. Firefighters entered the home and extinguished the flames within minutes of arrival, remaining on the scene to ventilate the structure and check for any remaining hotspots. No injuries were reported, and the cause of the fire has yet to be released as an investigation continues. A man was killed after being struck by a vehicle early Tuesday morning in Knox County. Sheriff's deputies responded to the scene shortly after 2 a.m. to find the pedestrian deceased. Authorities haven't yet released the victim's name, and additional details about the crash have not been made public. The incident remains under investigation. With news, I'm Bo Beecraft.
5: Here's your Classic Country 106.9 forecast. A heave advisory remains in effect. Chance of rain showers today, otherwise ample sunshine expected. High temperatures reach up to 96. Chance for showers tonight, lows of a low around 72, clear skies. High temperatures reach up to 96, tomorrow clear skies. In the Wolf 106.9 Weather Center, I'm meteorologist Laura Lockwood. Right now, 72.

He was no scaredy cat. He just had a whole lot of patience until he got pushed too far. It's Kenny Rogers, Coward of the County, Dan Seals, Exile, and also Brooks and Dunn coming up later this hour. Right now, Clint Black.

your bus still go down to the diner? I wonder if I

0: The title cut of the album and the lead-off single to the collection, it's Hang On to Your Heart from Exile, written by J.P. Pennington and Sonny Lemaire. It became the band's sixth number one hit. The band currently on the road during the month of September. They're performing in New Mexico, in Kentucky, and also in Illinois, as well as in Indiana. Coming up, Dan Seals and Brooks and Dunn.
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7: Here's your Classic Country 106.9 forecast. A heat advisory remains in effect. Chance of rain showers today, otherwise ample sunshine expected. High temperatures reach up to 96. Chance for showers tonight, lows level off around 72, clear skies. High temperatures reach up to 96 tomorrow, clear skies. In the Wolf 106.9 Weather Center, I'm meteorologist Laura Lockwood. Right now, 72.
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0: Opening for Morgan Wallen on his Still the Problem tour this summer, all 23 stadium dates were sold out. Brooks and Dunn kick off their Neon Moon tour next week. They'll do so on Thursday the 10th in Evansville, Indiana. Some T.G. Shepherd and Janie Fricke are coming up.
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2: GE Appliance is expanding its Louisville Appliance Park. The company says it's investing more than $400 million to move its high-output dryer production from Mexico to Louisville. This comes after GE Appliance previously announced its $490 million investment to produce front-load washers and combo washers and dryers, with production beginning in 2027. In total, GE Appliance has now invested more than $1 billion into Louisville Appliance Park, making it the largest home appliance manufacturing site in the United States. Berea College has announced a historic plan to eliminate all out-of-pocket student costs starting next school year. Travis Laird has more.
3: Berea College President Cheryl Nixon says the landmark decision will remove the final economic barriers to higher education. Beginning next fall, the Appalachian Liberal Arts Work College will fully cover all remaining costs of tuition, housing, food, and fees for every enrolled student using the school's $1.8 billion endowment. I'm Travis Laird.
2: New details are being released after a child was killed after being struck by a vehicle in Breckenridge County. State police say that on Monday, 11-year-old Colton Worden was riding a scooter on Elm Street in Cloverport when he came into the path of a car and was struck. Worden was taken to the hospital with life-threatening injuries and has since died from those injuries. He was a fifth grader at Cloverport Independent School District Elementary School. An investigation is ongoing and no charges have been announced. Kentucky State Police are planning to conduct safety checkpoints this Labor Day weekend. KSP announced dozens of planned operations across the Commonwealth yesterday. Troopers are urging people to avoid driving under the influence by planning for a sober ride. I'm Joe Lincoln.
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0: I'm thinking about you. It's Colin Ray as I sit here this morning thinking about you, hoping you had a good night's sleep, you woke up fully refreshed, and you have a mighty fine day. I'm thinking good things for you. We got some Kenny Chesney coming up and also Larry Stewart right here in just a bit.
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9: Here's your Classic Country 106.9 forecast. A heat advisory remains in effect. Chance of rain showers today, otherwise ample sunshine expected. High temperatures reach up to 96. Chance for showers tonight, lows level off around 72, clear skies. High temperatures reach up to 96 tomorrow, clear skies. In the Wolf 106.9 Weather Center, I'm meteorologist Laura Lockwood. Right now, 72.
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1: News. I'm Sue Guzman. Jurors in the Lindsay Clancy murder trial returning to the courtroom this morning to resume deliberations after telling the trial judge yesterday they were unable to reach a verdict.
2: The jury of nine women and three men sent a note to the judge saying they are still deadlocked. Judge William Sullivan then read the Tui Rodriguez or dynamite charge, a final instruction urging the jury to reconsider their positions.
1: Fox's Brian Yenis. Clancy's lawyer says she was suffering from postpartum psychosis and is not criminally responsible for the deaths of her three children. A mass shooting at a high-rise in Minneapolis Wednesday night. Two people dead, six injured, including three police officers. The gunman also found dead. And a federal judge is blocking the Trump administration from enforcing a new executive order limiting the number of people eligible for birthright citizenship. 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
3: Newsroom. I'm Bo Beecraft. Kentucky State Police are set to increase commercial vehicle enforcement efforts ahead of the Labor Day holiday. Through Operation Safe Drive, officers will focus on distracted, reckless, and impaired driving, as well as commercial vehicle safety compliance. Inspectors will conduct checks at scale facilities and monitor traffic across the state through the holiday period. Troopers are also reminding drivers to give large trucks extra space and avoid lingering in blind spots. Officials say the goal is to keep both commercial drivers and the traveling public safe during one of the busiest travel weekends of the year. A newly expanded food pantry in Jackson County is already serving families in need after reopening its doors this week. Governor Beshear joined local leaders and staff from the Christian Appalachian Project to celebrate the facility's opening. The larger facility is expected to serve thousands more people each year, with officials saying they're continuing a family tradition of community service that's lasted more than four decades. With news, I'm Bo Beecraft.
4: Here's your Classic Country 106.9 forecast. A heat advisory remains in effect. Chance of rain showers today, otherwise ample sunshine expected. High temperatures reach up to 96. Chance for showers tonight, lows level off around 72, clear skies. High temperatures reach up to 96, tomorrow clear skies. In the Wolf 106.9 Weather Center, I'm meteorologist Laura Lockwood, currently 71.
0: The Wolf.

One of his biggest hits and certainly a signature song, it's El Paso from Marty Robbins. The Oak Ridge Boys said last year's Christmas tour would be their last. But the last time I checked on the list of things that are for sure in life, Christmas tours weren't on the list. The Oak Ridge Boys' schedule into the latter part of the year has yet to be fully completed. And who knows, there may be another Christmas tour this year. For right now, they remain on their American-made farewell tour. It's Bobby Sue from the Oaks.

0: Sometimes you just want to pinch yourself to see if it's for real. It's Toby Keith with the title track of the album Dreamwalkin'. Diamond Rio is going to be kicking off the holiday weekend in Millersport, Ohio for their big Sweet Corn Festival. Their show is coming up on Friday. They're on the way next with the song that became their debut single, which was a record setter for Diamond Rio. They were the first group ever to score a number one hit with a debut song. That's on the way next.
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7: Here's your Classic Country 106.9 forecast. A heat advisory remains in effect. Chance of rain showers today, otherwise ample sunshine expected. High temperatures reach up to 96. Chance for showers tonight, lows level off around 72, clear skies. High temperatures reach up to 96, tomorrow, clear skies. In the Wolf 106.9 Weather Center, I'm meteorologist Laura Lockwood. Currently 71.
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0: This is the Kentucky News Network.
1: Governor Andy Beshear outlined disaster recovery assistance yesterday for families struggling after severe widespread flooding ravaged the state. The governor announced $9 million in federal FEMA public aid for 20 counties, including Jared, Jessamine, Madison, Mercer, Owsley, Rockcastle, and Spencer, supporting projects to rebuild infrastructure and compensate residents for significant storm damages following residential approval on Tuesday. And in Pendleton County, the local animal shelter cut the ribbon yesterday on a brand new $1.1 million facility on Ed Monroe Road. Shelter director John Bloomfield celebrates the completed upgrade, which replaces an aging building plagued by poor ventilation and rat infestations from a neighboring landfill. The Humane Society of Northern Kentucky raised $800,000 in private donations to construct comfortable indoor-outdoor kennels and large outdoor exercise yards. In Warren County, Bowling Green and surrounding communities face a historic weather milestone as temperatures are forecasted to touch 100 degrees today and tomorrow. Meteorologists warn the region has not witnessed a 100-degree reading in 14 years, explaining that dry conditions and lack of atmospheric ground moisture will prevent the air from naturally cooling once the area's evapotranspiration shuts down. And in Lexington, the Kentucky Auditor of Public Accounts Office provided an urgent update on the comprehensive examination of Fayette County Public School spending. Auditor Allison Ball confirms the diligent investigation is close to completion, promising specific recommendations to strengthen district accountability and financial transparency in the coming days. Finally, at Fort Knox, the United States Army is investigating the fatal accident of Staff Sergeant Deontay Lamar Davis. Officials confirm a piece of heavy engineering equipment fell on the Florida soldier in a motor pool service facility on Tuesday morning. Davis was assigned to the 19th Engineer Battalion as an active member of the Corps. I'm Travis Laird.
0: This is the Kentucky News Network.
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2: It is the 3rd of September. How are you, Kentucky? I'm Scott Fitzgerald. Let's talk sports. And, of course, legalities playing a big role today. Kentucky linebacker Alex Safari could be back on the field this weekend, but the Wildcats are still waiting for final clearance. That, at least at the time of press, Safari was granted a fifth year of eligibility after a temporary court order involving 2022 college athletes. That ruling was later stayed, but Safari has since received another order allowing him to play. So what does this mean? Well, the NCAA is appealing the judge's ruling to the Kentucky Court of Appeals, so the eligibility issue is far from settled. Kentucky opens the season, of course, Saturday against Youngstown State. And thanks to that ruling in college basketball, Seth Trimble is officially eligible to play for Louisville this season. He spent the last 4 seasons at North Carolina. Louisville football has some extra motivation heading into Sunday's showdown with number 9 Ole Miss. CBS Sports analyst Brian Kelly, Aaron Taylor, and Rick Neuheisel all pick the Rebels to win. Louisville is currently a 6.5-point underdog, but Neuheisel says there might be a message in those cards for Louisville head coach Jeff Brohm.
3: Better be mindful about Jeff Brohm. He has more trick plays and shot plays up his sleeve. I watched him when he was at Western Kentucky, and he had more razzle-dazzle stuff. And for a first game, when you get to put all that inventory in, if you're a Ole Miss, be ready, because they're coming.
2: Bengals defensive end Shamar Stewart is making progress toward a return from knee surgery. He suffered a hyperextended knee during the first padded practice of training camp. He was back on the field yesterday, however. The Reds are getting a potential boost for next season. Lefty Brendan Williamson returned from a shoulder injury yesterday and helped Cincinnati beat the Padres 7-3. The club will likely use him in a piggyback role with Chase Burns during September. And Kentucky Downs is changing its schedule today because of the extreme heat. The track is moving the post time up from 12:55 to 11 a.m. Central and cutting the card down from 11 races to 7. The final 4 races, including the $750,000 Bowling Green Gold Cup, will be moved to September 9th. I'm Scott Fitzgerald.
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2: This is Scott Fitzgerald. 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
13: Here's your Classic Country 106.9 forecast. A heat advisory remains in effect. Chance of rain showers today, otherwise ample sunshine expected. High temperatures reach up to 96. Chance for showers tonight, lows level off around 72, clear skies. High temperatures reach up to 96 tomorrow, clear skies. In the Wolf 106.9 Weather Center, I'm meteorologist Laura Lockwood. Currently, it's 72 degrees.
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1: Fox News, I'm Gian Gelosi. The jury in Lindsay Clancy's murder trial going to resume deliberations for a sixth day. Yesterday, Judge William Sullivan gave them a Tui Rodriguez charge. It's a final warning before a possible mistrial.
2: It instructs the jurors to reconsider their positions and listen carefully to each other. Jurors are reminded another jury may not be better equipped to handle this case, and they're encouraged to reach a unanimous verdict without giving up any honestly held beliefs.
1: That's Fox's Nate Foy. President Trump says the U.S. is ready to attack Iran at any time, but also signals that renewed campaign against Tehran likely won't last long.
3: Treasury Secretary Scott Bessin says the recent strikes were limited. President Trump indicates Iran was trying to rebuild their radar and missile systems and deploy rockets that would have launched mines in the Strait of Hormuz.
1: It's Fox's Madeline Rivera. 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
4: The newsroom. I'm Bo Beecraft. A bicyclist was hospitalized after being struck by a vehicle Monday in Somerset. Emergency crews responded to Patterson Branch Road and found the rider injured at the scene. The rider was taken to a hospital, though authorities haven't released an update on their condition. Somerset police continue an investigation into the crash. Officials are using the situation to remind cyclists to use lights, wear helmets, and make themselves visible, especially during low light hours. A suspected intoxicated driver was arrested Saturday afternoon west of London, with deputies reporting 57-year-old Curtis McClure of East Burnstead was stopped on Smith Road after another motorist reported concerns about his driving. During the stop, deputies say they detected signs of impairment and conducted an investigation. McClure was arrested and charged with operating a motor vehicle under the influence and was taken to the Laurel County Correctional Center. With news, I'm Bo Beecraft.
5: Here's your Classic Country 106.9 forecast. A heat advisory continues until 8 p.m. tomorrow night. Clear skies today with a chance of rain showers. Daytime highs approaching 96. Clear skies again tonight. Chance of rain showers. Lulls level off around 72. High of 96 tomorrow. Bright sunshine expected. In the Wolf 106.9 Weather Center, I'm meteorologist Laura Lockwood. Right now, 72.

We human beings certainly have a way of tying ourselves up into pretzels at times. It's Holding Her and Loving You from Earl Thomas Conley. It's a great Crystal Gayle on the way this hour. Hank Jr. and Mary Chapin Carpenter and Patti Loveless right now.

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1: Here's your Classic Country 106.9 forecast. A heat advisory continues until 8 p.m. tomorrow night. Clear skies today with a chance of rain showers. Daytime highs approaching 96. Clear skies again tonight. Chance of rain showers. Lows level off around 72. High of 96 tomorrow. Bright sunshine expected. In the Wolf 106.9 Weather Center, I'm meteorologist Laura Lockwood. Right now, 72.
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1: Newly released federal traffic safety data reveals a grim record for Kentucky teens during back-to-school season. The National Highway Traffic Safety Administration reports the state ranks number one in the nation for teen fatal crashes, recording over 50 deaths per 100,000 licensed drivers, a rate six times higher than the national average. Officials point to dangerous rural road conditions in southwest and eastern Kentucky as chief contributing factors during the critical two-month back-to-school transition. In Lexington, citations for unlawful camping are soaring as the Safer Kentucky Act enforces a ban on homeless sleeping. A study by the Kentucky Center for Economic Policy reveals 460 charges across 41 counties, with Fayette County ranking second in the state. Catholic Action Center Director Jenny Ramsey condemns the cruel laws, warning that area shelters are entirely full and lack funding as cities comply to protect state assistance. While in Simpson County, a strict burn ban has been ordered effective immediately due to intense dry conditions in grasslands and crops. The emergency ban includes the lighting of fireworks or burning of outdoor refuse, with violators facing fines of up to $500. And in Madison County, Berea Police and OSHA are initiating joint investigations into a fatal industrial accident at the Astemo Americas plant yesterday morning. Coroner Jimmy Cornelison confirmed the machine-related death of 33-year-old Bradley Klaus of Richmond, occurring less than 24 hours after Governor Beshear visited the facility to highlight job expansions. Finally, in Mercer County, Cody Casey has pleaded not guilty in Mercer Circuit Court to manslaughter and wanton endangerment. Casey is accused of recklessly crashing his boat into another on Harrington Lake during the 4th of July weekend, killing spectator Nazar Sventolsky, with the judge refusing to reduce Casey's $1 million bond pending a November status hearing. I'm Travis Laird.
0: This is the Kentucky News Network.
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19: Here's your Classic Country 106.9 forecast. A heat advisory continues until 8 p.m. tomorrow night. Clear skies today with a chance of rain showers. Daytime highs approaching 96. Clear skies again tonight. Chance of rain showers. Lows level off around 72. High of 96 tomorrow. Bright sunshine expected. In the Wolf 106.9 Weather Center, I'm meteorologist Laura Lockwood. Right now, it's 73 degrees.
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0: London's classic country, WFTG London, playing all the classics from country's legends.
1: News. I'm Therese Crowley. Minneapolis mayor praising the police still struggling from defunding. Three officers injured responding to an active shooter at a high-rise apartment who shot seven people in all. Two civilian victims died. The gunman shot himself after police responded.
2: I can't emphasize enough how dangerous this situation was and how heroic our officers were in their response.
1: Mayor Jacob Frey. The Lindsay Clancy jurors back for day six of deliberations after telling Judge Sullivan a second time they were unable to reach a verdict. He applied the so-called dynamite charge, telling them no jury is as qualified to find the right verdict and if the mother was in control when she killed her three children. Heartbroken family in Greensboro, North Carolina. Their 13-year-old Caden, a picture of health, collapsed and died of cardiac arrest at football practice. 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
3: In the newsroom, I'm Bo Beecraft. Firefighters in London quickly contained a house fire Monday night, preventing more extensive damage to the home from taking place. Crews from the London City and Laurel County Fire Departments responded just before 10 p.m., finding heavy smoke coming from the single-story home. Firefighters entered the home and extinguished the flames within minutes of arrival, remaining on the scene to ventilate the structure and check for any remaining hotspots. No injuries were reported, and the cause of the fire has yet to be released as an investigation continues. A man was killed after being struck by a vehicle early Tuesday morning in Knox County. Sheriff's deputies responded to the scene shortly after 2 a.m. to find the pedestrian deceased. Authorities haven't yet released the victim's name, and additional details about the crash have not been made public. The incident remains under investigation. With news, I'm Bo Beecraft.
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5: It is the 3rd of September. How are you, Kentucky? I'm Scott Fitzgerald. Let's talk sports. And, of course, legalities playing a big role today. Kentucky linebacker Alex Safari could be back on the field this weekend, but the Wildcats are still waiting for final clearance. That, at least at the time of press, Safari was granted a fifth year of eligibility after a temporary court order involving 2022 college athletes. That ruling was later stayed, but Safari has since received another order allowing him to play. So what does this mean? Well, the NCAA is appealing the judge's ruling to the Kentucky Court of Appeals, so the eligibility issue is far from settled. Kentucky opens the season, of course, Saturday against Youngstown State. And thanks to that ruling in college basketball, Seth Trimble is officially eligible to play for Louisville this season. He spent the last four seasons at North Carolina. Louisville football has some extra motivation heading into Sunday's showdown with number 9 Ole Miss. CBS Sports analyst Brian Kelly, Aaron Taylor, and Rick Neuheisel all pick the Rebels to win. Louisville is currently a 6.5-point underdog, but Neuheisel says there might be a message in those cards for Louisville head coach Jeff Brohm.
6: Better be mindful about Jeff Brohm. He has more trick plays and shot plays up his sleeve. I watched him when he was at Western Kentucky, and he had more razzle dazzle stuff than. And for a first game, when you get to put all that inventory in, if you're a Ole Miss, be ready because they're coming.
5: Bengals defensive end Shamar Stewart is making progress toward a return from knee surgery. He suffered a hyperextended knee during the first padded practice of training camp. He was back on the field yesterday. However, the Reds are getting a potential boost for next season. Lefty Brendan Williamson returned from a shoulder injury yesterday and helped Cincinnati beat the Padres 7-3. The club will likely use him in a piggyback role with Chase Burns during September. And Kentucky Downs is changing its schedule today because of the extreme heat. The track is moving the post time up from 12:55 to 11 a.m. Central and cutting the card down from 11 races to 7. The final four races, including the $750,000 Bowling Green Gold Cup, will be moved to September 9th. I'm Scott Fitzgerald.
0: This is the Kentucky News Network.
5: This is Scott Fitzgerald. Let me tell you something. 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
1: Good day, everybody. Welcome into the Leach Report as we come to you each day courtesy of Bobcat Enterprises. Hope you're doing well. 2 days left, and then it'll be Saturday and game day. We'll talk college football with Bill Conley from ESPN. He did a post last week about and ranked the teams 1 through 20 that he thinks has the best chance to be the next first-time national champion in college football. And Kentucky made the list. So did Louisville. So did some other SEC schools. So we'll talk with him. The Goose, Jack Givens, will join us back from his fishing trip. And Justin Rowland from Cats Illustrated. That's the lineup today. Wildcat news of the day is a service of Giuseppe's of Lexington. Well, it was a victory for Alex Afari yesterday in his legal battle to play another season at UK. Won a temporary restraining order that could lead to him returning. Will Stein said on the SEC teleconference yesterday and the radio show last night that there are still some things to work out. But he did say that Afari could be ready to play if approved. He could, he'd be good to go. He's had enough work and prep to be ready to help them, at least to some degree. A few of the things we talked about. High school recruiting is one thing that came up, and I think it was from a fan question. And Will talked about how important that is to build the depth that it's hard to build in the transfer portal era, to have guys that you recruit and that stay with your program. Look at one. One example is a name that we talked about, I think, yesterday with John Hale, Hayes Johnson, in the offensive line that nobody had really talked about much, but got talked up a little bit this week by Coach Stein as a guy who could be in their offensive line rotation. He's a guy who came in from Kentucky High School and now has had some time in the programs, maybe ready to help them. That's the kind of depth that Coach Stein's talking about. He also praised the level of high school football in Kentucky and how much it's continuing to elevate. We also talked about Kenny Minchie and what Will is looking for in terms of the completion percentage stat. And he says the gold standard is 70%. And just to illustrate that it's not the easiest number to hit, Kentucky's had one in its history. Tim Couch in 1998 completed more than 70% of his passes. Nobody's done it for a career, but Tim did it in that one season. The last four quarterbacks to play for Will Stein did it at UTSA and then three at Oregon. Now, he said it's not just the quarterback. It's a team effort of the guys who catch the ball, the line providing adequate protection to give the quarterback time. But accuracy and decision-making, those are not two things, especially the decision-making that gets measured in a stat box, but those are the two of the things. And that's where there's, I think, a similarity to the air raid and what Couch and Dusty Bonner and J-Lo, those guys did in that offense, because it was about making the right decision of where to throw the ball with a lot of options at your disposal and then putting it in the right spot so that it helps set up the player receiving the pass to make a big play. So accuracy and decision-making. And Kenny Minchie, he's going to be tested against outside competition for the first time. Makes his first start on Saturday. But he looks good in terms of that completion percentage and completion accuracy, I should say, in the practices so far. Volleyball last night. Number 3, Kentucky swept UCLA. So that's three straight 3-0 sweeps since the loss to Pittsburgh. Kentucky faces a stiffer competition on Sunday at 6 on Fox from Wrigley Field. We talked about this with Craig Skinner earlier this week. That will be fun to watch. And then that'll be Sunday night, 6 Eastern time. Bill Connolly is going to join us when we come right back. Then the Goose, Justin Rowland, our guests each day come to you courtesy of the Bud Light Hotline, the official beer partner of UK Athletics. Our opening segment of Wildcat News each day, presented by Giuseppe's. They're out off Nicholasville Road, just past Man of War here in Lexington. And it is just a fantastic place to go enjoy a wonderful evening with family or friends, or to celebrate maybe a winning day at Keeneland, or to pregame or postgame around UK football. Go to Open Table, get something on the books. Take advantage of their valet parking that's now available too at Giuseppe's. And we'll be right back. Let's meet the biggest fan of Sissy Cakes.
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0: 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He posted a story last week that got some attention around here. It's a list of the 20 teams that he ranks that could be the next first-time national champion like Indiana was last season. Kentucky's on the list, which we'll talk about here in a second, Bill. But first, what was the special formula that came together for Indiana, do you think?
5: Perfect era, being able to flip a roster and make it more your personality very quickly. That was a huge part of it. Great evaluation overall. I think just, you know, the fact that schools like Indiana and kind of Texas Tech last year, so that was promising as well, just being able to bring in a bunch of guys who, you know, maybe had production at their last school but are suddenly better for your school than they were for the last one. I think that was a really just a dynamite job of evaluation on his part. And, you know, just I think Kurt Cignetti himself was part of it, was the main part of that formula. My old analytics buddy Brian Fermo posted something a few days ago about preseason projections and the teams we get really, really wrong, as opposed to, like, they're pretty good, but we get some pretty big whiffs in there. Cignetti's had three of the top four outliers on the positive side through over the last however many years. So he's just really good at this. And I think that was probably the biggest part of the formula.
0: Is the evaluation piece of the equation bigger than ever because you don't really have much of a chance anymore to develop guys as you would have in the past?
5: Yeah, no question. Being able to bring in the right guys that you can watch film and figure out exactly how you're going to deploy them and get the most out of them. And guys, like, building a culture, you know, for me, the shorthand for culture is basically just a bunch of fifth-year guys in the program who are acting like coaches when the coaches aren't around. Being able to bring in a bunch of guys who are able to do that without having been in the building for 5 years. That's a humongous thing. And we've seen teams like Indiana and now Virginia actually trying to just load up on pure experience. Like everything else is second.

0: to experience, it seems like, just guys who are going to act really as maturely as anybody around. That seems to be a big part of it too. So it was a brilliant job. He was good at in D2. He was great at JMU, and now he's like 12 steps beyond great at Indiana.
1: Well, Kentucky is hoping their new guy, a young rising star in the profession, and Will Stein at age 36, can be one of those guys that people are talking about in that fashion. You have Kentucky on your list of 20 teams that you think have the potential, not necessarily this year, but just in the, I would assume, fairly near future, to be able to be a first-time national champion. What is it about Kentucky that caused you to put them on the list?
0: Yeah, it was kind of a funny exercise in terms of who has the best chance of winning this year or in the next 2 years or maybe the next 5 years or maybe the next 10. We don't ever know when it's going to hit. But for Kentucky, obviously, probably not this year. But I like the idea of trying to grab the next Dan Lanning. You know, there's obviously a lot of established guys, a lot of experienced guys floating around out there. A lot of them got hired this cycle. But trying to get the, you know, Lanning's done an incredible job at Oregon, and he has the top team on the no titles list right now. Oregon's by far the most likely next first time champion. But just, you know, learning from Lanning and whatnot had to help. He's got a great coaching background no matter what, even before Oregon. So I really liked the hire. I loved that. I liked the quarterback he brought in. I liked that he loaded up on linemen. I figured that was pretty costly. So that showed pretty good investment levels on it from the guys behind Stein as well. So I just feel like there's a decent chance that he gets a lot of arrows pointed in the right direction over the next couple of seasons. And obviously predicting a jump of that magnitude is always going to be kind of fraught, but I like what he's done so far.
1: Talking with Bill Connelly from ESPN.com, where you can go to read this article we're talking about. Where can people follow your work on social media to find this story and others that are coming?
0: Yeah, obviously, social is a little more spread out than it used to be. But on Twitter, I'm still there at ESPN_BillC. That's going to be the main one. Go to Blue Sky, take out the underscore. I'm there too. But that's going to be the main thing. In the bio for wherever, there's a link to basically everything I write at ESPN.
1: We talked about the evaluation component to and how important that is to building a team these days. Obviously, the financial component's a big part of this too. Yeah. And you cite in your post about Kentucky that it appears that they have at least the resources to be competitive.
0: Yeah, I mean, we're all guessing when it comes to numbers, money numbers. But it sure seems like, you know, revenue is very strong, as it is for most SEC schools, but especially the SEC schools that are good at other sports, especially basketball. That seems to help a lot. You know, Virginia, their revenue numbers are far above ACC teams as well. But Kentucky's in really good shape there. And, you know, that's kind of step one. One of the things I found interesting with SEC teams this year is they really, really seem to value SEC experience more than others. And obviously Stein brought in some SEC guys as well. But, you know, going to Notre Dame for the quarterback and kind of spreading things around a little bit, I think was a good idea. I think you can overvalue intra-SEC experience a little too much, and there's a lot of talent to be found outside of it.
1: Feedback to what you posted, 20 names on the list, so obviously yeah. The teams that are on there, people like seeing their names on there, but what kind of other feedback have you received?
0: Biggest feedback has been, how dare you? We claim three national titles or whatever. Arkansas fans got really mad, but I made it very clear at the top, because you can absolutely go crazy trying to figure out who's won a title or not. I just stuck straight with polls. Did you win the AP poll or the coaches poll, UPI poll? Otherwise, you're on the list. So, apologies to Arkansas fans, both for having them on the list and having them pretty low on the list as far compared to other SEC programs. But that was the main one. I think everybody understood who number one was going to be. It was obviously going to be Oregon. They've been close for a while, but it was a fun list to put together after that, because you can interpret things in about 30 different ways.
1: Beyond Oregon, was it like number one and there's a great separation? And then from like two to how many? Kentucky's down at 15. I mean, kind of how did you break out your list in your mind?
0: Yeah, it was pretty tricky. I thought two and three were going to be Texas Tech and Ole Miss in some order. I mean, Ole Miss obviously almost got to the title game last year, and Tech is investing really well. And like I said, I love their the way they're, at least last year, the way they evaluated talent, brought guys in who then immediately were twice as good. I think we'll see that again this year. So I thought those were pretty clear, two and three. After that, yeah, it's eye of the beholder. I had Iowa fourth because of consistency, but they've obviously lacked upside to a certain degree. They just, we know they're going to get to eight wins, but the, you know, the one time they got to 12 took like 11 close wins and they couldn't sustain it. So, you know, I have Missouri up there because of kind of combination of upside and recent success, but no, it was a really interesting list, and it was a lot harder to figure out a hierarchy I liked more than I thought it would be.
1: How many SEC teams made your list?
0: Basically everybody met Mississippi State. Mississippi State would have been like 21 or 22. But basically all the teams that haven't won a title from the SEC are on there. South Carolina was in the middle, pretty close to Kentucky. Vanderbilt was hard to place because obviously, if you take history into account at all, that's going to drop them really, really low. But they also have a top 15 finish last year. They seem to be investing pretty well, enough to get a five-star quarterback. So that was kind of a, that was a particularly hard one. But I think I had them right next to Kentucky.
1: Last question. We talked evaluation and talked finances. Any other component that is likely part of the formula for one of these 20 teams to get there?
0: Well, the tactical conversation right now is in a really interesting place, just because, I mean, the kind of, we had the spread offense revolution for a long time that was driving all innovation in college football. Defenses have, I'm not going to say they've solved it by any means, but it's just kind of now the college football offense. And there's not, we're not seeing quite as many interesting kind of tactical tweaks. So Indiana was just as straightforward as possible. They scouted well. They knew every opponent's tendencies. They did very, it was running in defense, and Fernando complete this pass on third and seven as much as anything. So that was kind of interesting. And I'm curious whether there is a, when the next path for like offensive innovation is going to come and who's going to take advantage of that.
1: Bill Connelly, and read him and his work at ESPN.com, and it's at ESPN underscore Bill C on X.
0: Yep.
1: And then take out the underscore for Blue Sky.
0: That's right.
1: Thank you so much for your time.
0: Absolutely.
1: Bill Connelly coming to us on the Bud Light Hotline. 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We'll be right back on the Leach Report.
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1: 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Bring in the goose, Jack Givens, back from the fishing trip. And you sent me a couple of pictures. There's a big fish you were holding.
6: Yeah, man. Hey, listen, it was a bucket list kind of thing for me to be able to go We flew into Vancouver, and then once we got there, we flew a couple more hours to a little area called Sandspit, British Columbia. And, man, it was gorgeous up there. Beautiful, beautiful scenery. A bunch of eagles, bald eagles and that kind of stuff where we were. But the fishing was wonderful. My good buddy Joe Chemico made it happen for me. Invited me to go with a group of, there were 14 of us total, and we caught fish. We came home with, each of us had over 50 pounds of fillets, salmon, halibut, king salmon, all that good stuff, man. Ooh. We brought home over 50 pounds each, so I'm gonna be eating a lot of fish, and I'm going to be asking everybody I know, man, do you like salmon? Do you, I'll bring you a couple of fillets, man. So it was a great trip. Wonderful trip. Caught some big fish, big fish.
1: I mean, we've seen a lot of pictures of you taking different UK athletes fishing. I mean, you love to fish.
6: Well, that's my number one, pastime, no question about that. If I was better in golf might move up the list, but since I'm not and I realize that, I do catch fish. I have been able to do that, been fairly successful, so I've got some good friends who include me in on opportunities to go fishing, and including my good friend Stevie Coughlin, little Stevie, you'll know Stevie, of course, jockey, won Triple Crown. Yes. Steve lives up in northern Kentucky, in the Walton area, and he's got a beautiful farm up there and a couple of really nice fishing lakes on him. So people like that who I know have opened it up for me to come fishing from time to time. So it's always fun. I tell people, some people don't like to go fishing. They like to go catching. I don't mind going fishing. Sometimes it's so nice to be out there and no cell phone, no this, no that, and just enjoying nature is why I love fishing so much, because it allows me to get away, and that's a good thing.
1: Well, this is the Goose Jack Evans we're talking to, not Bill Dance and the fishing show. So we're going to get to a little basketball when we come back. We'll be right back on the Leach Report.
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7: Governor Andy Beshear outlined disaster recovery assistance yesterday for families struggling after severe widespread flooding ravaged the state. The governor announced $9 million in federal FEMA public aid for 20 counties, including Jared, Jessamine, Madison, Mercer, Owsley, Rockcastle, and Spencer, supporting projects to rebuild infrastructure and compensate residents for significant storm damages following residential approval on Tuesday. And in Pendleton County, the local animal shelter cut the ribbon yesterday on a brand new $1.1 million facility on Ed Monroe Road. Shelter director John Bloomfield celebrates the completed upgrade, which replaces an aging building plagued by poor ventilation and rat infestations from a neighboring landfill. The Humane Society of Northern Kentucky raised $800,000 in private donations to construct comfortable indoor-outdoor kennels and large outdoor exercise yards. In Warren County, Bowling Green and surrounding communities face a historic weather milestone as temperatures are forecasted to touch 100 degrees today and tomorrow. Meteorologists warn the region has not witnessed a 100-degree reading in 14 years, explaining that dry conditions and lack of atmospheric ground moisture will prevent the air from naturally cooling once the area's evapotranspiration shuts down. And in Lexington, the Kentucky Auditor of Public Accounts Office provided an urgent update on the comprehensive examination of Fayette County public school spending. Auditor Allison Ball confirms the diligent investigation is close to completion, promising specific recommendations to strengthen district accountability and financial transparency in the coming days. Finally, at Fort Knox, the United States Army is investigating the fatal accident of Staff Sergeant Deontay Lamar Davis. Officials confirm a piece of heavy engineering equipment fell on the Florida soldier in a motor pool service facility on Tuesday morning. Davis was assigned to the 19th Engineer Battalion as an active member of the Corps. I'm Travis Laird.
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1: 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Bobcat Enterprises. We're chatting with the Goose, Jack Gibbons, back from his fishing trip and ready to start focusing in on Kentucky men's basketball. They're back to doing some work, not a full-scale practices, I don't think, yet, Goose, but just some regular workouts ramping up to when they'll get back into to full-scale practices. Without Mitchell now in the picture for Kentucky, at the four spot, you've got options like McBride or Njai, or they could go Momchilovic and maybe Cam at the three, something like that. Do you think that will maybe be the approach, is a little bit of flexibility there, or do you think one guy has a chance to lock in on that job?
6: Well, and I'm not sure that Mark's finished. I mean, he might take another swing at somebody. Who knows? Because the guys you mentioned, neither of them bring what Mitchell would have brought. That physical guy who could score in and out, who does all the stuff that Mitchell has done, and especially what he's done against us. You know, he's had some big games against Kentucky. But yeah, McBride brings some of that. Not as imposing around the basket yet. I think he's going to develop into more of that. He is able to be physical. He brings that size, which Kentucky will need, especially once they get into the SEC season. So McBride is a great option. He is definitely could fill that space. But the versatility that Kentucky has with this team, especially when Cam gets healthy and gets back into the flow, it's going to give Mark an opportunity to do a lot of stuff. But the basis of this Kentucky team is going to be its ability to spread the floor, having a lot of guys who can shoot the three-point shot. That's still going to be figuring in heavily to what Mark has, especially if he doesn't add that physical four that Mitchell would have brought.
1: With McBride, he's a little, not quite as tall as Usman, but a little thicker, little more physical, I think. With Usman, both of them can make threes. So who shoots it better out there might get a little bit of a leg up. But with Usman, you get little more length and maybe protection around the rim. So, you know, they both bring a little bit of a different thing on the defensive end, at least.
6: Yeah. I love Usman. I love what he has shown, what he showed a couple of months this summer, especially on the offensive end of the floor. I think he brings a consistent knockdown stretch four. He could, you know, be one of those guys who is going to be bigger and more important, better and more important for Kentucky than you would have thought coming into the season. He brings some really neat stuff, but he's not physical. He's not a guy who's going to go in there and bang with some of the bigs that Kentucky's going to be banging with. I don't know that it can happen, but there might be a time or a case where you play Big Frank and Malachi together because Malachi is so good at facing the basket, at finding shots for people, at
1: handling the ball. About that yesterday, because I think Malachi could play. No, I was going to say, I think you're on the – I think you're kind of on the same wavelength I had, that I think Malachi in limited stretches, maybe against somebody like Florida, could play away from the basket.
6: Yeah. And you're going to have, I mean, and that's one of the luxuries of what Mark has put together. I mean, that I just mentioned that versatility, man, it's fun to think about. I mean, you don't want Malachi playing there all the time, but you know, with the progress he's shown last year, and then how he looked those 2 months this summer, he certainly is a lot more comfortable facing the basket and handling the ball at the top of the key and being a facilitator out there at the top of the key. And, you know, that could happen. I mean, it's probably going to have to happen at some times during the year when you talk about those teams like Florida who have big men who dominate, who are physical. And you know, it's good to have that in the bag if you need it.
1: Braden Hawthorne's a guy that hasn't created as much buzz this summer as he did last season when he was what he was doing in practice. Do you think it's a case of a little bit of a just like when they say with coaches moving from that assistant chair to the head coaching chair, when you move from, you know, being a star on the, you know, the scout team to actually having an opportunity to really fight for actual minutes, that it's a little bit of an adjustment period?
6: Oh yeah. Oh, no question about it. You know, the eyes are on him a whole lot more, seriously and, critically than they were last year. So, he's going to make the adjustments. Look, I'm still high on the young man, particularly on offense. He does have to improve defensively. I mean, that's just going to have to happen. Not surprisingly, But he's going to have to get better on the defensive end of the floor. Still would like to see him get stronger, and he's going to get there. I just don't know that it's going to be this year. But the one thing you always get from him, I mean, he works hard every day. I'm talking about every day, because he knows he has, it seems to me, he realizes he has a lot to learn. So he is geared, he's focused in. And the fact that he plays hard all the time out there is going to lead to him getting some valuable minutes as well.
1: Let me ask you about another guy. This is a little outside the box thinking, but is there a possibility here for a guy like Trent Noah? I mean, he's 220. If you don't know for sure what you're going to do at, say, a four spot, could you get away with short stretches of an undersized four man that could cause a few problems for the other team? You know, as long as you're not getting you know, posted up by a 6'10 guy.
6: Yeah, that's a great point, Tom.
1: He's physical enough.
6: No one's going to beat him up. Okay. No player is going to be so physical that he's going to back down. He doesn't have back down in him. So for a lot of teams who may not necessarily have that 6'10 guy, 6'9 guy playing the four spot, there'll be a lot of teams who have a 6'8 guy there, 6'7 guy playing that spot. And Trent will be perfect for that. The one good thing is with Trent on the floor, you always have that threat of him making shots. So you have to get out and guard him. But the thing I was most impressed about with Trent is that he seems to be a half step quicker off the dribble than he was. Some stuff he did this summer, I don't know that he would have even thought about doing previously here at Kentucky, but he understands he has to expand his game. He knows he has to become more than just a shooting threat. He has to get out on the break and not be a facilitator. He has to get out on the break and penetrate and get the ball to the basket and be able to score it in the paint. And he did a lot more of that this summer. So, you're not far off base at all when you talk about different ways you can use Trent. But like I say, the good thing is he's going to be physical, man. He's not going to let you beat him down.
13: All these guys we're talking about can make threes and pass the ball, so they can. You're fine offensively. So, you know, if you're a guy that, you know, in this mix, all these guys we're talking about, you want to play more, rebound, defend better than the guys you're competing against, and that's how you probably get out there more.
6: Yeah, and they all know that, man. I mean, they know that there's a spot there that needs to be filled, and they all know that there's three or four guys who are in the running to fill that other spot, that technically four position, or if you play Milan at the three spot, they know that spot is there, and they all know what it takes to get it. They know that you have to defend, you have to rebound the basketball, you have to get out on the break to take some of those bigs out, get them off of the glass, that kind of stuff. So, they all know what it takes to get that spot, and I think you're going to see a lot of people vying for the opportunity to become starter at that position.
13: Well, there's a lot of bass and catfish around the lakes in this area that have missed you, Goose, so you can get back to them now that you're back from Canada, and we'll talk next week.
6: Yeah, I'll be posting some of those pictures later today, man.
13: Good deal.
6: I think people will be pretty impressed.
13: Thank you, Goose.
6: Thanks, Tom.
13: The Goose, Jack Gibbons, joining us on the Bud Light Hotline, official beer partner of UK Athletics. 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
1: 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So it's almost here, Justin, opening day at 1 Eastern on Saturday for Kentucky in the Will Stein era. Been asking people who cover this team all week, so I'll get your take. What are the position groups or individuals you're going to be paying closest attention to get some questions answered on Saturday?
19: Yeah, Tom, I think when you think about the matchup, what do you really want to see for the rest of the season? You want to see that the plan comes together, and when it looks good, it's good. You want to see them be able to run the ball against Youngstown State. If they can't run the ball against Youngstown State, that's going to be concerning for the rest of the schedule. The passing game might take a little while to get that on track. We'll see about the timing and new quarterback, a lot of fresh receivers, but they got a small margin for error, really good plan. If C.J. Baxter and the offensive line stay pretty healthy, but that's a big if. And so you want to see them run the ball effectively right off the bat.
1: Here's an interesting one for you. There hadn't been a 3,000-yard passer since Mike Hartline in 2010. Hadn't been a 1,000-yard rusher. I can't remember if was Benny the last one.
19: Might have been. Ray, I believe.
1: Ray Davis, you're right. Is it more likely to have a 1,000-yard rusher or a 3,000-yard passer, or could they have both? Best case
19: scenario. That's a great question. That is a great question. I'm going to go 1,000-yard rusher, just because Will Stein seems like he's been about a 55% run coach the last 3 years, maybe even more. The way that this team was constructed, you look at the left side of that line, you got an extremely experienced center. You got Tegra, who is a run-blocking force, and you got Lance. And I think they're going to run heavy on that side of the line. And CJ, extremely talented, but he's only played about 160 snaps over the last two seasons, and that's not a lot for somebody that, you know, people are going to be holding their breath every time he takes a carry, at least for the first few snaps.
1: He has said when they're at full strength, they look like an SEC team. I think – you know, that's certainly true. And one of the, you know, he caught a little bit of a break. I think you at least this day and time, you can't control this with all the portal stuff, but to come in the way he, I think, will coach his team, especially on the offensive side, his area of expertise, he comes into a situation where he has some great tight ends. And even though there are question marks other places, And we were talking about a little bit of this on the show last night. Three guys there that are very complimentary. You had Boyer, who is a better receiver than he gets credit for, but is in some ways can act like a third tackle out there. You've got Skinner, who it could be a Tammy, a Waylon type guy from the tight end position. And you got Willie Rodriguez, who's plenty on both ends of that spectrum.
19: And I think in one media appearance this offseason, I think it was Stein, maybe Sloan, pointed out that they had found something with Boyer in the vertical passing game. And so that's not something you would have guessed, like Boyer, third extra tackle, you know, throwing deep to him. That could be interesting. There's a lot of things to think about. You know, they think about recruiting. They only have one slotted wide receiver commitment in the 2027 class, and that's Tyler Freiman. Austin Coles is like a flex guy because he could be bigger, he could grow more. into something else. But what does that tell me? Right, that tells me that they actually really like the young receivers in the program. If you've only got one high school receiver commitment, that you're not just spraying the board with a lot of coulda, maybe, wish and a prayer young receivers. Like, I think guys like Jacaden Ferguson, Prince Jean, and Kenny Darby have the potential to be NFL players. And if that is the case, then this could be a really, really interesting season. I don't think that they're at the level of their college careers where you're going to expect sustained high-level SEC production for like a month at a time, but I think we should see a lot of flashes from a lot of guys.
20: I think that receiver group, it could be a lot like the early days of Hal Mumme's time here when they were, a very high-powered offense, and they had a variety of guys they could spread the ball around to. Craig East kind of emerged as Tim's main guy as the season unfolded, but, you know, you had names like Kevin Coleman and Jimmy Robinson and Lance Mickelson and, you know, not NFL guys, but just good college receivers.
19: That's right. And I think they have some really high upside guys. Like, I mean, really high upside guys. Like Darby, they're talking him up like a true freshman, like you would have expected them to talk up Wandale a few years ago, you know, when he was at Nebraska as a freshman. Like, that's very interesting. That's the kind of thing, fast forward 1 year from now, Kentucky could have a marquee all-SEC skill position player to build around that you don't have to go shopping in the portal for. That's huge. And, you know, Brock Kaufman is a guy that they keep talking about. And nobody would have guessed Brock Kaufman would be, you know, a top of the conversation guy. But Mr. Consistency, they say he just keeps performing. And I have no clue how the room's going to shake out. I mean, Nick Anderson, there's big questions. The guy that I've always been really interested in is Shane Carr. Because if you dig into his numbers, he's got some pretty explosive traits. And he can get separation. And he was a high usage player at a much lower level. And I wouldn't be surprised if he has a pretty big year.
20: Will said this week, they don't need Kenny Minchie to be Tom Brady. What do you think he will be?
19: That's a great question. I think he will be as good as the operation around him. You know, the coaches aren't saying anything that makes you think he's going to come in and necessarily, you know, be a first-team All-SEC quarterback his first year, but they haven't sounded a lot of concerns or alarm bells. And there's only been one kind of like tweak your priors statement from Will Stein, which was after the second scrimmage, just remember he hasn't been a starter before. And everything else has been reinforcing confidence and speaking confidence to him. So, I mean, I think Willie qualifies as a great go-to option. And in watching Youngstown State's win against Mercyhurst, all due respect, I don't see anybody on that defense that is a suitable matchup for Willie. So I think getting Kenny and Willie on the same page in week one would be excellent. Give Alabama something to think about and then maybe work other guys in and use them as a decoy.
20: That is Justin Rowland. You can read his work and his team at catsillustrated.com on the On3 Sports Network, and it's at Roland Rivals on X. Thank you, Justin.
19: Thanks a lot, Tom.
20: Leach Report Radio Network, 5 before the top of the hour, and Justin coming to us on the Bud Light Hotline. We'll be right back. 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
20: 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Jerry Claiborne's first win at his alma mater. Choo Choo Lee had two touchdown runs in the third quarter that broke the game open. 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
25: News. I'm Gianna Gelosi. Feminist activist and icon Gloria Steinem has died at the age of 92.
26: Steinem rose to fame during the late 1960s and 1970s as a feminist activist. In 1971, she founded the first national periodical run entirely by women called Miss Magazine. In 2013, she was awarded the Presidential Medal of Freedom. Steinem was widowed and never had children of her own, but was the stepmother of four children, including actor Christian Bale.
25: Fox's Chanley Painter, Day 6 of deliberations in the Lindsey Clancy case. The jury twice saying they're deadlocked.
27: Right now, the reason for the disagreement among jurors is unclear. The only question that they've asked so far was to review Lindsey Clancy's prescription pills and the knife used in her attempted suicide after she strangled her three young children.
25: Fox's Nate Foy, America's listening to Fox News.
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12: Welcome, everyone. It is Kentucky Sports Radio, Thursday, September the 3rd, 2 days away from the start of the UK football season and the beginning of the official college football season, week one, this evening. You can give us a shout on the Clark's Puppet Shop phone line. Phone lines aren't open yet because we're going to do something fun. 859-280-2287. Your eyes got big when I said
13: that. I got excited.
12: A Vision Auto Glass text machine is 772-774-5254. And this edition sponsored by the TJ Smith Law Office. If you call TJ, I'll make them pay. This is my RR official UK football preview.
14: It is. Okay.
12: Not for information necessarily, but just for excitement. I want to see if fans are excited.
14: Yeah.
12: There's going to be just a lot of we're going to start feeling the football vibe starting now.
13: Boom, hit the button.
12: Vibe time. Will Stein was on his radio show yesterday. I listened to some of it. We still have to work on that radio show.
13: I didn't hear it live.
12: We've got to find a way to get better callers or have them take calls.
13: Yeah, I was going to say, did they even take calls? They stopped with Pope.
12: Yeah, Bill, but I don't know if Billy, I didn't hear a call, but I just was hearing. But I feel like if they had good calls, they would take them. Maybe, hey, maybe not.
14: You think this time of year, his first game, we would have gotten a lot of exciting calls.
12: Yeah, it's weird having it on Wednesday night. Do you think that'll be better or worse?
13: I will get used to it around Thanksgiving.
12: Okay.
13: Probably right around the Louisville game is when I'll be like, oh, yeah, Wednesday night.
12: It is. I don't know why. I mean, I don't know. I don't know if that would be better or worse. But either way, it exists. So it was nice to hear him there. I watched him. He had 480 viewers on Twitter, which is actually quite a few. I remember I would see some of Mark Stoops and it would be like 100. So, you know, there's some vibe out there. They are down to, we're trying to get this thing sold out. $26 tickets only. It looks like only the top ends of the end zone are left.
14: So the push for the $26 tickets did sell a lot of tickets yesterday?
12: Well, I just know there's a hand that looks like there's just a couple of sections left, right?
13: Yeah, I got to get in there. I know it's Labor Day, and some of you have, like, boats and grills.
12: Yeah, who wants a boat?
13: Those things.
12: Nobody wants a boat.
13: It'll be there.
12: Yeah,
13: I mean, there for the opener.
14: Monday.
12: Yeah, I mean, I see pictures of people with boats, and I'll go, I'd like a boat. And then I remember, I don't really like water.
13: Yeah.
12: You know what? So that doesn't make sense. I'd like to go on a boat for a weekend just to see what that's like. I've been on a boat, but then we, you know, it looks like people have a party.
13: Yeah. Go and just park it and what are you hang, laughing at? Float.
0: Yeah, that's what you do. Unless
12: no,
0: you're
12: but
0: going,
12: I mean, like, I've had a party. I believe me, I've dealt with that Saturday. But I'd like to be on a boat, you know, where people are tied up.
2: Yes.
12: With, yeah. The boats are tied up to each other.
0: We do one of those every year, don't they? At,
12: they do, but I don't have a boat. Yeah. And I don't. And
0: get
12: I
0: a friend.
12: Well, I have friends, but I don't have friends. The friends I have.
0: Don't have boats.
12: Everybody don't have needs, boats. Everybody needs and people boat. I know who have boats, I'm not sure I would be their friend.
0: Yeah, Bob and Jamestown's got one. You can jump off.
12: That's not going to be one of the places. I just think it would be fun for like a day or two to boat. That has nothing to do
13: it's
12: with this
13: It's a lot
12: game.
13: Of fun.
12: This is the UK football preview. Yeah.
13: Maybe tube?
12: I definitely don't want a tube. I just want to be on the boat.
13: Okay. We can make that happen.
12: So anyway, we start against Youngstown State. 1 o'clock.
2: Right.
12: Our pregame show will start at 9. What I'd like to do is, I'm going to be honest with you, we're going to have on Saturday for our official pregame show, we're going to bring on Luckett to have him actually tell us who's on this team, do scientific preview.
2: Get into the weeds on
12: it. It's hard for, I'm just being honest, I don't know these guys.
2: Right.
12: And we haven't gotten to see him play, so it's like really guessing.
2: There's like 60-something newcomers on this team.
12: We are. I did find out we have a new kicker for the game. I'm a little nervous. He's kicked one full year and he went 4 for 16.
13: It's not great.
12: How do you say his name?
13: Zawagi. I should look it up and get it correct.
12: Hopefully it won't matter.
2: Yeah. Our main kicker's just hurt right now. Is that the situation?
0: How about we just go for it on fourth down with that kicker?
12: We may have to go for it. So apparently our kicker was the guy from last year who was actually pretty good. He has a soft tissue issue, which usually just means big bruise, right? And they are holding him out. I don't know if it's just for this game or also would be for the – I hope the Alabama game doesn't come down to like a last kick. And we trot a guy out who went. Did he go 4 for 16 at Davidson?
13: 4 for 16. And then he went to South Florida. I don't know if he kicked.
12: He was 4 for 16 at Davidson.
13: Windy at Davidson. Their uprights aren't the same size, you know. Have you seen their uprights?
12: Shannon's
13: they're
12: a little
13: not
12: nervous.
13: Even yellow.
0: Yeah, I'm a little worried about it.
12: Oh, they have smaller uprights.
13: Yes.
2: Wow.
13: Oh, and they have like this like windmill situation.
12: Oh, they have windmills. Time okay. Just right.
13: Yeah, it's a whole thing.
12: Oh, I see. I didn't know that. So it's like putt-putt.
13: Yeah, this is brand new Kroger Field ready to go.
12: Okay, well, then it's going to be fine.
13: His official bio.
12: I've often said, if you went 4 for 16 at Davidson, kicking against Alabama on national TV, Shannon, is your next step.
0: Yeah, I just looked him up. He went 7 for 9 his first year. Then
12: okay, that's pretty good.
0: But then, as you said, 4 for 16 in his second year. So he's getting worse. But
12: it's interesting. He keeps going to better schools, though.
0: Yeah.
12: He went 4 for 16 at Davidson, then ended up at South Florida.
13: And then ended up
12: from South Florida to Kentucky.
0: If he's maybe our best, who's our backup is what I want to know. Like, who's the second?
12: Well, I don't know.
13: He is the backup.
12: Oh, but what if he gets hurt then? I mean, who's our third string?
13: Oh, third string? I don't know. I have his UK
12: bio. Our third string is whoever wins the Pat McAfee kicking contest on Saturday during game day. They'll fly him in.
13: I think at that point we'd bring a punter over to help out. It says Zuaji. That's how you pronounce it.
12: Zuaji.
13: But his nickname is Zoo, so let's just go with that.
12: Zoo.
13: Let's go Zoo.
12: We're going to go with Zoo. Zoo makes a kick. Shannon, I'm going to be excited. If he makes a kick Saturday, apparently he's actually been doing well in the –
13: I have heard that in camps that
12: in camp.
13: When a few people have been able to see, he's hit some bombs. They both have very long legs. Cowway also can also kick it 50 plus, but the accuracy.
12: Like how many inches? Like, are you?
13: Well, they measure yards. I'd say probably 50 to 55.
12: I thought you meant physically they had long legs.
13: In centimeters, would you go kilometers, centimeters?
12: But
13: they both can pop it. It's gotcha. Accuracy. Got to get them dialed in.
12: All right. Well, hopefully they get accurate. How excited on a scale of like 1 to 10 are you for this season?
2: I'm probably more excited about this season than I've been the last couple of years. I just feel like with the new era, new energy, new breath of fresh air, I'm excited about what we're going to see on the field.
12: I mean, this is my most excited since Will Levis's second year, right? Because I was really excited going to Will Levis's second year because I thought it was going to be great. It ended up not being as good as we had hoped, but I thought it would. So, yeah, it's probably 3-4 years for me
13: Yeah, I was pretty up until the last Stoops year. I think I even talked myself into Vandergrift, but it wasn't this level of excitement.
12: We did have some excitement for Vandergrift.
13: This is just the whole newness of everything, because it's not just that you have a new quarterback and a few new players. The atmosphere is going to be new. Everything's going to be new. I'm just ready to see it all.
12: The newness is a huge part of it. I saw Justin Rowland wrote this. He basically was like, newness is exciting even if it screws up. The unknown. It's like, I mean, you know, if you're in a relationship, it's exciting when it's new.
0: Right.
12: Right. This is like a first date with the, you know, with a supermodel. Because Will Stein
13: is a supermodel.
12: Well, I mean, in terms of an like young coach,
13: is desirable.
12: You can come into, I'll put it like this. You can come into Will Stein era and think we have gotten one of the next great coaches. Now, he may completely show that to be false. But how many people who have never coached a game are coming into college football this year and people have as much thought that he might be good, right? I mean, last year.

0: Brooks was like the sixth or seventh pick that year. And they come on, they picked him.
1: I mean,
0: Mummy was a Division II guy.
1: Mummy, people didn't really know who that was.
0: Yeah.
1: I mean, this is a guy who his you could have found a great coach. Now, you might not. Maybe, I mean, it could easily go the other way. But I think just the whole swagger, and I just think there's a the possibilities are endless. And this is an era where you can actually dream at Kentucky, Drew, of being good. Whereas I think in years past, you really, deep down, we knew that wasn't true.
2: Yeah, we all know those Indiana comparisons are giving us life. Also, not just that it's new names on a sheet of paper and in the offices and new things. We were a defensive line them up, hand in the dirt,
1: exactly right.
2: Pick up your lunch pail, old school football. Now we're going to flashy. Let's score as much as we possibly can.
1: I mean, we haven't had a coach that's known as flashy offensive guy since Mummy.
0: Since Hal Mummy. Yep.
1: And we like that. And it's been 20-plus years.
0: So I think I said yesterday, a lot of our fan base, our football fans, they want to go to the game and be entertained. And our team the last couple years has been kind of hard. Has been really hard to watch at times. So I think they are looking forward to that.
1: So I am really excited about it. I'm excited about it's the first time in my lifetime that I go into a season thinking this Kentucky football program could be great.
0: Yes.
1: I don't know that it will. Mario, you're not putting this online because this is not going to be a video that 5 years from now I want to see dragged up again.
3: Freezing cold takes.
1: Yeah, I don't need the freezing cold take. I don't need the, it's not crazy, we could go to the playoff thing anymore. But you can believe that Kentucky football could one day go to the playoff now. For real. Not just theoretically. That doesn't mean they ever will. But the SEC is talking today about going to 24 teams in the playoff. But more importantly, the system has changed where a school like Kentucky can be successful. And we seem to have a coach and an AD ready to do whatever it takes. And Ryan, we've had a coach. I think we had a coach who was a really good coach. We had an AD who was a really good AD, but they were conservative. We got people willing to push the envelope, see what happens. And I think today is a good day to dream.
0: And I think like the top recruits, the top players, they want to play in a system like that. They want to play for a guy like Will Stein. And I think UK football has proven they would back it up with some money when they have to. Put some money in there where their mouth is in their program.
1: And you can close your eyes today, Drew, and think this could be perfect. After the game Saturday, we might not be able to think that.
0: But today,
1: like you can, I think it's in Good Will Hunting. They're like, I think Matt Damon's like, I can close my eyes and she can be like wonderful. But then when I get to know her, that probably won't be true. This is a day where we can still close our eyes and assume this can be amazing.
2: Yep, I close right now. It looks wonderful. It's also the first time since everything's changed where things are immediate. Like when Stoops got here, he even said this is like the worst roster and you can't go to the portal or all that. It took years to build something. Now you can week one show up with something flashy and automatically people are excited. Whereas years ago, and it was in all the sports, even I guess Pope was our first basketball one where it's instant. I mean, you can just show up and have a great team on day one.
1: Yeah. And then Alabama's next week. So I'm excited about it. And I also got given Shannon, two tickets on the eighth row behind the 50-yard line.
4: Whoa.
1: To give away today.
0: Today.
1: So I want to do a contest to give away these seats. This is from a listener who has season tickets who I think is going to like.
3: Going to the lake instead of the first
1: boo.
3: Game for Will Stein?
1: Not boo. They're giving the tickets
2: That's
1: to
2: true.
1: Give to
2: I'm
1: us.
2: I'm booing the lake,
1: Take
2: not
1: the boo
2: them.
1: Back. Say oob.
2: Oob.
3: you could go on that boat you wanted
1: Say it
3: to go
1: again.
3: On.
2: Oob.
1: Ooh. Thank you. This is very nice of them to do.
0: Very nice.
3: Yeah.
1: To give them away, not sell them, give them away.
0: Great seats.
1: Great seats.
0: Watch the Will 50 Stein
1: yard line, 10th row.
2: That's up close to the supermodel, Will Stein.
1: Get up That's close. Exactly Hear what he's right. saying. You can see if he's wearing Hermes.
3: You said 8th row. Now you're going back two more rows. Still good tickets, though.
1: I said 10th, didn't I?
3: You said 8th, but it's okay. Okay.
1: Whatever. So it's then okay. It's the 6th row. Still what good. Do you care? It's not your ticket. So how do we want to give them away? What's the contest?
2: Well, we're great at contests.
1: We are.
3: This is why we have pre-show meetings, right?
1: No, every contest. So here's what we're going to do. You're going to explain why you should get to go.
0: Okay.
1: I get to pick one.
0: Right.
1: Ryan picks one.
0: Okay.
1: Shannon picks one.
0: All right.
1: And then Drew picks one of those three.
0: I like it.
1: Oh.
0: I like it.
1: So there's.

0: 6. We'll narrow it to 3. And then Drew ultimately picks
1: them. Oh, man, I'm nervous.
0: So all you have to do is explain why you should get to go.
2: Okay.
0: All right. That's it. And then Drew will decide if it's
1: worth it. I like this because you don't want to play to me too much because you might not make the first round.
0: Right. What we've started, I started to see is when you play to Ryan, everybody's like, I lost my cat in the washer. And like you go, and then next thing you know, they're not taking my child, right, Drew? And then Shannon, they're like, you want to go to the strip club? And then Shannon's like, yes, you can have it. You have to have somebody to play to everybody.
1: This has got two levels you have to break
0: through. Right. It's very scientific thinking. So 859-280-2287. Phone lines are open now. 859-280-2287 for the tickets for the Youngstown State game. We will talk more about the team and a lot more. 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
0: He's saying don't close your eyes. I am closing my eyes.
2: Yeah, he's saying let it be him, though. He wants to close his eyes.
0: Oh.
2: Telling you not to close your eyes. He wants to be the one closing his eyes.
0: Yeah, I'm not closing my eyes on Will Stein and thinking I wish this was somebody else. I'm glad it's Will Stein. Right? Text machine is 772. What are you laughing at, Shannon?
2: Tell Keith Whitley that. I don't know.
0: Well, I can't. Rest in peace. 772-774-5254. The text machine. Matt, I've listened to you since you started. And every year you do all this thing saying we're going to be good. We're going to be great. Everybody should be excited. And what happens is then we usually get let down. So calm it down, son. Oh, you don't call me
2: son.
0: First of all, I'm telling you how I feel. Here's what happens on this show. If I say I'm excited, people go, calm down, we usually stink. And then if I go, I don't think we're going to be good, very good, people go, you're so negative.
13: Yep.
0: So how about I just say what I think? I'm excited. Is some of this irrational? Of course it is. But that's what fandom is. If you just go into every year thinking we're going to stink, there'll be plenty of time to think we're going to stink. I've had a lifetime to think we're going to stink.
13: But it's fandom.
0: Can we not just have fun this year? I knew we were going to stink last year. And you know what? We did. I did think we'd be good 2 years ago. We weren't.
1: I mean, we might stink in 2 weeks, so let's enjoy these next 48 hours.
0: Yeah, I mean, we could win this game by 3 points, lose by 30 to Alabama.
13: And then have to go to an A&M in week three.
1: So yeah. Enjoy this.
0: So enjoy the possibility
1: of
0: the moment.
1: We have a blank canvas in front of us.
0: That's exactly right. This is like, yeah, that's the best way. I mean, we can paint any picture we want.
1: Happy trees.
0: It's like when Billy had the person painting at the wedding.
1: That me and Shannon knocked over their painting.
13: Well, it was in my way.
1: It's actually the wind, and it landed on us, so I don't blame us.
0: Okay, it's not your fault.
13: We didn't touch it.
0: But like before the canvas, it could have been anything.
1: Exactly.
0: Once it started, it was what it was, which I thought was nice, but you know.
13: Isn't that what fans are supposed to do? Get excited about your team?
0: It's what I want to do. I don't want to spend, what's the point of choosing misery?
13: I mean, you even got excited about the Reds this year.
0: Yeah, the Reds are a perfect example. They let me down every year. And every year I fall for it.
13: Yep.
1: Do you know what it means, fan, the definition?
0: Fanatic.
1: Fanatic, which means to have strong enthusiasm.
0: Thank you very much. All right, so you're making your case.
13: Okay.
0: I asked one person who was on. I won't say who. They call quite a bit, and I like them, but I wanted to, like, this is a contest. And then they told Shannon that they didn't even want the contest anyway. They just wanted to talk.
13: But didn't like being hung up on.
0: But then didn't like that we were not letting him be in the contest, even though he didn't want to be in the contest anyway.
13: You can call back next hour.
0: Yes, you can call anytime. All right, let's go to Chris. Where are you from, Chris?
14: Bowling Green, Kentucky, fellas.
0: Bowling Green, where we just were yesterday. All right, Chris, 30 seconds. Why should it be you?
14: So I grew up, 5 years in Lexington, moved to Oldham County, and now reside in Bowling Green, where I went to school at Western. Go Tops.
0: Now you just spent 10 seconds just telling us geography. So you got to make the next 20 better.
14: Gotcha. I got diagnosed with Lyme disease in 2017. I'm kind of coming down to my last stages of it where I'm not doing too well. And I want to take my boys to a UK football game really bad. This is a sympathy story.
13: It's your 30 seconds.
0: Let's let him finish. Go ahead. You want to take your boys to the thing. And
14: the last time they went to UK Stadium was last year for the 6A championship game where they played. And I want to take them to a UK football game this year. Don't know when I'm going to be able to in the future, but this might be a chance to do it.
0: All right. Thank you very much, Chris. And God bless you on that. So there you go. I know who that's aimed at.
13: Yep.
0: Robert. Go ahead, Robert. Where do you live?
15: I live in Louisville. I don't know how I can follow
0: Don't worry about topping it. You don't know what everybody's.
13: Did he hang up?
15: Yes. Well,
0: Chris. Yeah. Well, now Chris, we don't have a way to get in touch with him.
13: No, he's gonna hang on.
0: All right. Well, I'll tell you what. Add this guy too. I'm not eliminating Chris, but add whoever this person is that's calling. All right. Now, Robert, again, don't worry about what other people say. You just say what you say.
15: Well, I think I'm one of the biggest Kentucky basketball fans, but I've never been to a football game. I think it'd be cool. And just on a side note, I've tried to win tickets because I'm a longtime listener a couple times. And the second time that I didn't win, I was trying to win them for me and my friend so we could go to a basketball game. And I didn't know it, but he had gotten killed at 9 o'clock that morning when I was trying to win tickets during the show.
0: Whoa. Really? So you were trying to win tickets? Oh, my gosh.
15: Yeah, he got killed in a car accident in Nelson County in the snow, slid out in front of a truck, and I didn't even know it. I was trying to win his tickets, and I didn't get picked for that one either.
0: That's awful. Well, I'm very sorry. Well, God bless you. Hang on. Now, this time, hang on, okay, Rob?
15: Sure. No, I'm not leaving.
0: Okay.
13: Wow. Tough.
0: That's tough.
13: Trying to win tickets for your friend, find out he'd passed away.
0: Tom, go ahead, Tom. Where are you from?
16: I am from Louisville.
0: Louisville, what's your case?
16: I honestly, after those last...
17: No, okay, again, now listen, everybody just make your claim, okay? Don't worry about other people. You don't, like, sometimes people want to do something sweet, and sometimes people just like, you just do you, Tom.
16: Okay, all right, man. All right, I was supposed to go Saturday, but my friend sold the tickets out from under me.
0: Oh, okay.
16: And I didn't buy the tickets, so... And my case is my daughter's a junior at UK, and she's never been to a football game yet, and there we go.
0: Okay, UK student. All right, there you go. All right, thank you, Tom. So, friend sold the tickets right off, and that's kind of rude.
1: Yeah, former friend, it sounds like.
0: Yeah, you were already planning, he's already planning to go, and then sold him completely out from under him.
1: Now you want to show up and look him in the eyes at the tailgate.
0: Yeah.
1: Like, I'm still here.
0: Well, you're not going to go again with him. Noah, where are you from?
18: I'm from London.
0: And, so we've had Louisville, London, Bowling Green. Hang on. Louisville, London, Bowling Green, Louisville. No Lexingtons yet.
1: Nope.
0: All right. Go for it.
18: I was actually on my way to a court date in Tennessee for a speeding ticket. And it was staticky on the radio, and I barely heard it at the last second in order to call in. Big-time fan. I've never been to a basketball or football game, either one. So I'd love to go. That's my story.
0: And you're on your way to get to have to pay a speeding ticket?
18: Yeah, in Tennessee.
0: Tennessee's, appreciate it. Tennessee speeding ticket at that.
1: Gross.
0: Okay, we got three more, and then we'll pick the winner out of this. Okay, so.
19: It is the 3rd of September. How are you, Kentucky? I'm Scott Fitzgerald. Let's talk sports. And, of course, legalities playing a big role today. Kentucky linebacker Alex Safari could be back on the field this weekend, but the Wildcats are still waiting for final clearance. That, at least at the time of press, Safari was granted a fifth year of eligibility after a temporary court order involving 2022 college athletes. That ruling was later stayed, but Safari has since received another order allowing him to play. So what does this mean? Well, the NCAA is appealing the judge's ruling to the Kentucky Court of Appeals, so the eligibility issue is far from settled. Kentucky opens the season, of course, Saturday against Youngstown State. And thanks to that ruling in college basketball, Seth Trimble is officially eligible to play for Louisville this season. He spent the last four seasons at North Carolina. Louisville football has some extra motivation heading into Sunday's showdown with number 9 Ole Miss. CBS Sports analyst Brian Kelly, Aaron Taylor, and Rick Neuheisel all pick the Rebels to win. Louisville is currently a 6.5-point underdog, but Neuheisel says there might be a message in those cards for Louisville head coach Jeff Brohm.
20: Better be mindful about Jeff Brohm. He has more trick plays and shot plays up his sleeve. I watched him when he was at Western Kentucky, and he had more razzle-dazzle stuff than, and for a first game when you get to put all that inventory in, if you're a Ole Miss, be ready because they're coming.
19: Bengals defensive end Shamar Stewart is making progress toward a return from knee surgery. He suffered a hyperextended knee during the first padded practice of training camp. He was back on the field yesterday, however. The Reds are getting a potential boost for next season. Lefty Brendan Williamson returned from a shoulder injury yesterday and helped Cincinnati beat the Padres 7-3. The club will likely use him in a piggyback role with Chase Burns during September. And Kentucky Downs is changing its schedule today because of the extreme heat. The track is moving the post time up from 12:55 to 11 a.m. Central and cutting the card down from 11 races to 7. The final four races, including the $750,000 Bowling Green Gold Cup, will be moved to September 9th. I'm Scott Fitzgerald.
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19: This is Scott Fitzgerald. 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
0: Welcome back, Kentucky Sports Radio. Will Stein said that Alex Safari, even though he's now eligible in the court, that he was still waiting. They wanted to feel certain before they put him on the court. The appeal, as I understand it, has gone to the Court of Appeals. Normally, that's a multi-judge panel, but apparently this is going to go in front of one judge just to decide whether to essentially keep the TRO in place or let it go, and then it goes through a normal appeal, which will take much longer. It sounds like they're not going to play Afari until at least gets through the next stage, but that might happen this week. So I would say, Drew, Afari probably doesn't play Saturday. There is a world I could see him getting on the field the next week. I kind of think if he doesn't get on the field the next week, then I don't know if he's going to end up playing. Does that make sense?
1: It does. And I'd love to see him Saturday. I think they're smart in being cautious. One, he hadn't been practicing, and you've now ramped up for this game. Let the guys that are ready to go have it. It's Youngstown. Shouldn't need him, but the worst case scenario would be play him. You win 50-3, and then you get in trouble.
0: Yeah.
1: So, I like that they're going to make sure.
0: And
1: it's
0: then
1: official.
0: Right now in New Orleans, there's the case going on about the LSU guys, which if LSU wins, would make it very hard for the SEC to keep their rule. Right.
13: Right.
0: And apparently it's like a Louisiana circus. Lil Boozy's attorney is involved. Is that a person, Mario?
1: Yeah, he freed Boozy. That's a great
0: the
1: attorney.
0: The guy that freed Boozy is involved.
1: This is like Johnny Cochran.
0: Is it?
1: Yeah.
0: I don't know him, but whoever freed Boozy has entered the case.
1: Good, good. He did great work with Boozy.
0: Boosie.
1: Boosie
0: so
1: Badass.
0: Not Boozy, so it's the guy who freed Boosie Badass.
1: Yes.
0: I don't know if he represents the NCAA or the players. I'm going to guess he represents the players. I think it would be weird if the Boosie Badass guy represented the NCAA. Now, you have the LSU attorney, the Louisiana Attorney General came out and said, if you... SEC, if you don't allow these players to play, you're violating the laws of Louisiana, and we're going to start looking at you. And then the Georgia Attorney General said, if you let these guys play, you're violating the rules of Georgia, and we're going to start looking at you. I think all these politicians need to butt out.
13: Yeah.
0: Do you agree with that?
13: Totally. Is Lane Kiffin saying he's going to play these guys this weekend? Is that what?
0: I don't think they're playing him this weekend, but I think I think they'll know what I think if the court says he can play, they'll play the next time.
13: Wow.
0: So
13: circus.
0: It is a circus. When the attorney generals get involved, I get annoyed. Like even our attorney, if he were to get involved, I'd be like, come on, Russell, stop.
1: With all this, with Louisiana going to war with the rest of us, and then Lane Kiffin's story came out yesterday.
0: The Lane Kiffin story.
1: The Baton Rouge PR machine right now is
0: and the girl
1: chaos.
0: From the girl from Ukraine wrote that letter yesterday.
1: Yeah, I forgot about that one too.
0: Like LSU, you just talk about like they just can't have a normal day, can they?
1: Not at all.
13: I see something. Their basketball team only got like what, 4 scholarship
0: players?
13: Yeah,
0: their basketball team has like 4 players. If that court, like everybody's focusing on Lane, if that court ruling doesn't go their way, they may be playing us on the court this year. Like they're going to have no players.
1: Well, Wade might be at Media Madness scouting.
0: But at the same time, if it goes their way, they might have an NBA team.
13: True.
1: I think they're trying to get Giannis at this point. They're so deep into it.
0: It's such a wild situation there. All right, we've got 3 more. Chad, Go ahead, Chad. Where are you from?
5: I'm from Louisville.
0: Louisville. Three Louisville people. Good for, see, we own Jefferson County. All right, what's your rationale?
5: So I've got a nephew that lives with me, and we used to be super, super close, right? Well, he just turned 14 this past week, and it's been like we're both huge Kentucky fans, but it's been like a year since he's done anything with me. Went fishing with me, we would go to McNeely Lake, we'd skip rocks. I mean, we used to do everything together, but, you know, he's getting it to that age where he doesn't want to be with his uncle all the time, you know? So I know for a fact, if I was to get these tickets and say, look, Gage, I got tickets to the Kentucky game this Saturday, he would want to go with me. And I really want to spend some time with my nephew. That.
0: So this is like a bonding, and the nephew lives with you?
5: He does.
0: All right, appreciate the call. There you go. Lives a bonding experience with the nephew. All right, Devin, where do you live?
6: I'm from Washington County.
0: Washington County, wow. All right, I think this is probably the first time we've ever had a contest player from Washington County. What's your rationale?
6: So my oldest son is 8. Last year we got tickets for me and him to go to one of the games, but he got kind of started to get a little bit too big for his britches. He started having a little bit of attitude, so we took the tickets away to show we do not negotiate with terrorists in this household.
0: Okay.
6: So to kind of make up for that, you know, hey, we'll call in this year. Maybe his attitude's been better over the last year, so maybe we'll go Saturday.
0: He got too big for his britches. Okay. Now you feel like the britches fit appropriately, correct?
6: He's grown into them. He's grown into them.
0: All right, good deal. And so now all right, I got it. All right, let's do one more. Ed, where do you live?
7: Yep, I live in Nicholasville.
0: Nicholasville. So how about that? No, just for the record, no Lexington people. Statewide show. I like that. All right, Nicholasville, go ahead. You're 71.
7: Yep, I'm 71, and I'm a single parent with a 14-year-old that just got a birthday the next week. I work all the time still at 71. We never do anything together, and I just think it would be the grandest thing ever if I could take him to the ball game.
0: So you had a kid at 57?
7: Yes, sir, I did, and I'm also a single parent now.
8: That's why he's still working at 71.
0: Wow. All right, well, thank you, Ed. Hang on just a second.
13: Wow.
0: Am I looking into my future?
1: Yeah. Are you Ed? Is Ed me?
9: Ed's a man.
13: You're going to call into Mario's radio show when you're 71 years old trying to win tickets.
0: Okay. Wow. I did that. What's the 71 with a 14-year-old?
13: 57 when he was born.
0: And a single parent.
1: That's nothing on Al Pacino, though. Wasn't he 80-something?
8: Oh, Mick Jagger. Mick Jagger, I think, just had one a couple years ago. He's, 88? Really? Well, wow.
0: All right. So here we go. Robert in Louisville. Big UK basketball fan, but never been to a football game. Chris was the guy with Lyme disease. Tom tried to win tickets before. Would like
13: his friend sold the tickets.
0: Friend sold the tickets. Yeah. Yes. Noah's on his way to get pay a speeding ticket in Tennessee. Chad has a nephew that's 14. This is a chance for them to bond. Devin in Washington County had a kid that got too big for his britches and they didn't go, and now his britches fit appropriately. And Ed is 71 with a 14-year-old.
1: I want to make sure we got one thing right there. I think Robert had the contest with the friend that died. Tom had the daughter at UK. Is that what you said?
13: Yes.
0: Okay. That's right. Tom is the one whose friend sold the tickets out from under him.
13: Right.
1: Yeah.
0: And Robert is the one with the friend who
1: just want to get that straight.
0: Okay.
13: Gotcha. Now, are we going to consider Chris since he hung up? Is he still in the contest?
0: That's part of the process. His decision to hang up plays into whether or not you can pick them. This is all, and again, to the listeners, nobody judges based on whatever picks, except me. You are like, there's obviously, we'd love to give tickets to all these people. Maybe if somebody was listening that has 14 tickets, I can give them all. But we can only give two on the 10th row.
1: Before we start, would any of you like to trade positions in the game?
0: No, I think you need to be the final
1: one. Oh, okay.
0: I think you need to be the final one. Okay. I think that's good. All right. So, Ryan, I'll let you go first. Which of those are you moving on?
13: there's really some tough ones for me, because especially Ed being a single parent with a 14-year-old to 71 years old, Chad with the bonding with his nephew, raising his nephew, his own son. But Chris, the first caller, saying that this may be his last time to go to a game with his two sons who just played in the state championship at Kroger Field. Now they're going to go back and watch a game.
0: Only have two tickets.
13: Oh, Chris is going to have to make a decision.
0: Just remember that. I only have two tickets.
13: I'm going to go with Ed in Nicholasville, 71 years old.
0: Oh, that's an upset.
13: Single parent, raising a 14-year-old.
0: So Ed makes the finals.
13: Ed is my pick.
1: I didn't have Ed in the...
0: I did not have you picking Ed.
1: No, I didn't either.
8: You know what? Can I tell you something?
0: Yeah.
8: I was actually going to pick Ed.
0: I could have seen you picking Ed.
8: Getting it done at 71.
0: I did not see Ryan picking Ed.
13: Yeah. I think because I see a lot of similarities, me and him, you know, being an older single parent, raising a kid, a teenager.
0: All right, Shannon.
8: Okay, I'm just going through them here. So he's got Ed. He's off the table. Devin wanted to teach his son a lesson, right? He said it last time. So, let's see. Okay, I got it. I think this is the right one. I'm surprised Ryan didn't pick this one. I got to go with my man Robert. His friend died. I mean, that's incredibly sad. You know, normally I'm not the sympathy pick normally, but I'm normally not.
0: Ryan
8: and I have to like are flipping.
0: Is it because of the sort of freakiness of how it happened?
8: I mean, life is so short and unexpected things happen like this all the time, and I feel really bad for Robert. So I'm going to go with Robert on this one, believe it or not.
0: I got you.
8: Yeah.
0: All right. Now,
13: tough one.
0: I could go a lot of different ways on this. So, you know, I'm a believer in rules.
13: Yes.
0: And one of the rules was you had to be on the phone.
13: Uh-huh.
0: And Chris hung up.
13: That's kind of why I eliminated him, too.
1: And the predicament it would put him in with picking a son. That's tough.
0: You always bring up the law, even with the Roomba thing. And people didn't like, but it was ultimately like a law thing. So he hung up. So I'm sorry, Chris. What I will do for you, Chris, is I personally will get you tickets for a game later this year.
13: That's nice.
0: All right. So call back later and give your number. I'm going to go off the radar and I'm going to pick the guy who has the 14-year-old nephew. Anyone who's raising their 14-year-old.
13: Yep.
0: Who is not your child. And that is the age where people can kind of separate from their parents.
13: Yes.
0: And I like the idea of a chance for you to bond with the 14-year-old at a game. Okay. So we are down to Robert. That's the one with the never been, but Robert, remember, a basketball fan.
13: Yes.
0: He's not been a football fan. Maybe that's a better story for basketball.
1: Never been to a game.
13: Obviously a big KSR guy.
0: Maybe Chad with the nephew with the 14-year-old, and Ed, 71, with a 14-year-old. All right, Drew.
1: Thanks, guys. Appreciate this, guys.
8: Multiple choice.
0: I'll tell you what we'll do. 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
0: 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Welcome back, Techie Sports Radio. 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
13: About our finalists?
0: About the final three. I think people kind of like the final three we picked. Just so you know, we had someone call in and has already given Chris tickets.
13: Yeah, well, just...
0: They wanted the... So, taken care of. That's what's great about these listeners.
13: Yep, love it. Already sent them to him.
0: So, Chris already now has them. So... You know, but what I like about it is everybody's all over the place. I would say on my text machine, two of them, more people seem to have Ed or Chad. But Shannon, you were saying you were being very Shannon during the break.
8: Well, I was a little conspiracy theorist in me, I think, coming out. You remember the game show To Tell the Truth?
0: Yes.
8: How do we know that any of these people are telling the truth? Maybe
0: well,
8: it's all
0: don't.
8: Made up.
0: We don't. But I'm placing a level of trust in all of these people.
8: Yeah.
0: I feel like the entire state is listening. Like you owe it to the state.
13: People listening know who these callers are. You know, their friends or know them. They would call them out if they were lying.
0: Yeah. And if it's just, you know, and like you'd have to ask yourself, are you going to lie for tickets to a football
8: game? Yes. Of course people would.
0: Yes.
8: You met our fan base.
0: You know, I believe in our fan base.
8: I believe they.
0: All right, so they're all over the place. My mom, by the way, cast a vote for Ed.
1: Okay.
0: Ed is 71 years old with his 14-year-old son. Mm-hmm. Chad is the person with the nephew who they want to bond. And then Robert's the person who was trying to win a contest, and his friend passed away. I think if I were looking online, it's like Ed and Chad are kind of split. Robert's a little below. But this is your call, Drew. Ultimately, all responsibility, praise, and failure are in your hands.
1: It does stink because even if they're not intentionally doing it, the two people that lose will forever hold that grudge. Like, if I see them out, they're going to think of this. Like, I will forever be remembered to them as the guy who didn't let them go.
0: I think you're the have never had to pick. I've had Ryan pick.
1: I just picked a week ago.
0: Okay, well, good. You're picking again.
1: I'm back-to-back
8: picking. Yeah, you did.
0: Good.
1: It's all right. I'm prepared.
0: Okay.
1: I love all these stories.
0: All right, and give us who wins and why.
8: Dun-da-da-da.
1: You said Ed and Chad were leading online, but Robert is leading here in this chair. I am picking Robert.
8: Wow.
1: For a couple reasons. One, it gives him redemption on the KSR contest. I don't want us in contests to have that negative association they have with his friend dying during the contest last year. He can now create a positive memory with the KSR contest.
0: Argument. It flips his mental association. Yeah. Okay.
1: I lost a close friend a year ago. Know what he's going through.
0: Okay.
1: So a little bit of that there. He did say he's a basketball fan and never been to football, but I'm looking this as an opportunity. Like, if you like that team so much on campus, come check out the football team and maybe,
0: so you're trying to build the
1: maybe
0: program.
1: They'll pick up a lifelong fan there. Right, so I'm going with Robert.
0: Robert will be the winner. Ed and Chad, what I'd like you to do is hang on and also give Shan your info. And if someone calls in or texts in that has tickets, they won't be as good as these.
8: Correct.
0: But if they do, then we can send them to you. I can't promise, but you never know. So Robert first, and then Shannon, get Ed and Chad as well.
8: All right.
0: And but Robert will win the 10th row tickets to go. I like people's thought process as to why they pick people.
1: Well, I don't want the KSR contest having this negative memory forever in his brain. He could go have a great time. Mm-hmm. Sure, I mean, it doesn't undo the tragedy, but he'll think fondly of
0: you participating want KSR again. Contest to be known for being train wrecks, not sadness.
1: Yes.
0: Right. Like
1: yes.
0: not something that's you want it to just be it always falls
1: and
0: apart.
1: Fun.
0: Well, this one didn't fall apart. So
1: say he can go to the game.
0: Yes.
1: And it's,
0: right.
1: It's like
0: well
1: a redemption.
0: Done, everybody. And you know, that I thank you thank everybody for participating. One person writes in and goes, Matt, we are down to a 20.5 point underdog. Why do you think the spread is moving towards Youngstown? It has dropped. It's got to be because people are learning about the quarterback and thinking.
1: Hey, they were on TV last week.
0: That's true. And I think everybody's like, if you're not a Kentucky fan, Ryan, you're going, what's the first year? What's the first week upset I can pick?
8: Right. I think I heard on Tom Leach's show this morning, we have 60-something newcomers. They have 40-something seniors.
0: Oh, I didn't know that.
8: Yes, including like their entire offensive line, this great quarterback. They all came back because this quarterback came back, so they're expecting big things from this team. So maybe to be honest, I won't be shocked if it's a little closer than we thought it would be at by halftime, you know, just because they come out.
0: Would you pick us to cover that spread?
8: In the halftime or the total?
0: Total.
8: Yes.
0: You would?
8: Yes, I would.
0: So you think we get the 20 and
8: yeah,
0: a half?
8: Yeah, but the halftime over-under, I may go under.
0: What about you?
1: I think if I have to pick a side, I would say I think they cover.
0: Okay.
1: To nerd out a little bit, I'm going to wait and think it's going to be close early than live bet because I think it will come down a little bit. I see it being close, like Ryan said, first half.
0: You think it'll get a little nerve wrack? What do you think the heat's going to play into it? 95 at kickoff.
8: Wow.
0: Could be the hottest kickoff, like the second or third hottest kickoff ever.
1: The first scrimmage we had in camp, Stein was all over him for not being enthusiastic and the heat getting to him. So maybe in hindsight, that was a good little kick in the rear to let him know that that's going to be how it's going to be in the real thing coming up Saturday. That could be helpful.
0: Yeah. Yeah, I don't know. I'm a little concerned about the heat, but I do think some of the heat is you'll not play as excited. I think that crowd and it being the first game, these guys are going to be amped, right?
8: Yes. This may we'll see what kind of depth we really do have. We play a lot of guys trying to rotate them in and out with all the heat.
0: I totally agree. 859-280-2287. We're going to talk more about football. We're going to pick who we think is going to win all the games during the year, plus more right after this. Kentucky Sports Radio.
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22: Fox News, I'm Therese Crowley. Maybe one last time for this Lindsey Clancy jury. Back for day 6 of murder deliberations with Judge Sullivan's new charge to work through their deadlock.
23: It instructs the jurors to reconsider their positions and listen carefully to each other. Jurors are reminded another jury may not be better equipped to handle this case, and they're encouraged to reach a unanimous verdict without giving up any honestly held beliefs.
22: The judge telling them they're the most qualified jury to determine whether Lindsey Clancy was in control when she killed her 3 children. Action in the House.
24: On this vote, the yeas are 212.
22: The GOP failed to pass a constitutional amendment to cap the number of Supreme Court justices at 9 and foiled Democrat plans to pack the court. The women's lib icon of the 60s into Me Too activist today, Gloria Steinem, has died at age 92. 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
31: Here to come in 175, 100. Here to come in 175, 2. I'm 200 down, down and count it. Here to come in a quarter.
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0: Welcome back. 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Text machine is 772-774-5254. We have some breaking news. Wa-nee-na-na! UK Athletics has announced a multi-year partnership with Heaven Hill Bourbon. Elijah Craig and Evan Williams are now the official bourbon partners of the Kentucky Wildcats. The new agreement transforms the premium hospitality spaces at Kroger Field and Rupp Arena with bourbon-inspired experiences and introduces co-branded bottles celebrating the Kentucky institution. So there you go. Elijah Craig and Evan Williams. Presumably that will be the old Woodford Reserve.
1: You know, the old club. Then became Longship.
0: It was going, okay. So the mezzanine club at Kroger Field will be the Elijah Craig Club. The bourbon club will be the Elijah Craig Speakeasy.
8: Speakeasy.
1: Shh, don't tell anybody about it.
0: No, the bourbon club at Rupp Arena will be the bourbon club, the Elijah Craig Speakeasy.
1: A speakeasy in Rupp Arena. Okay. That sounds fun. It's good. We got to bring it. We got to bring in the money. We like our bourbon in Kentucky. I'm all for it. I guess we're in Elijah Craig program now. It is unique. You said they're coming out with a bottle.
0: Yes.
1: I know they've done the branding as you have with Woodford, but a UK bottle, I think, would be the first of its kind.
0: What do you think about
1: that? We had like a Bespoken help out with NIL, but the university actually getting on a bottle. I don't know that that's been done.
13: It seems like a natural marriage because we're known for bourbon and basketball that they would finally team up and do something like this.
0: I mean, it makes sense. I guess the games are Saturday. They must have changed those. They must have changed those brands. He's got to do that quick.
1: Yeah, I was just thinking, we were there a couple weeks ago. I don't remember seeing it say that. So I guess they got that flipped.
13: They're painting the signs right now.
8: Yeah. Yeah, Ryan's Mr. Speakeasy. Remember, Ryan has all these exclusive little places that he goes to, so I'm sure he loves it.
0: Yeah. Wow. So it's now the Elijah Craig, the Elijah Craig Club and the Elijah Craig Speakeasy.
8: I love a speakeasy. Makes you feel like you're
0: But I mean, exclusive. Is it really a speakeasy if it's just like...
8: Well, not if you know where it's at.
1: Yeah, speakeasies have taken on a
8: Which I've always wondered, you know, meaning. That feels like that's a counterproductive way to advertise your business or not advertise your business in this case. You know, not tell people where you're at. You want to be...
0: Yeah, I think it's just supposed to make it cool.
13: Yeah.
0: So there you go. We are now in Elijah Craig school. So this has just come out. I'm looking to see Evan Williams will be the number, the game day's number one pour. P-O-U-R, not like... poor people.
1: Calling people out by name. Evan Williams in seat 16, row 14 is our poorest fan.
0: Our number one poor fan. No, that's not what we're going to do. Evan Williams will be activated at tailgates and fan zones, and fans will have the ability to get Evan Williams. There you go.
1: All right. I'm indifferent on what brands we use and who comes in, just as long as we're making that money. That's so true. Thank you, Elijah Craig.
0: Do you have no problem with there being like an official bourbon of UK?
1: I mean, I have bourbon preferences, but
0: I don't think we've ever had an official bourbon of UK. We've had like that room was sponsored that, but I don't think there's ever been like, this is the official bourbon.
7: That's what I wanted to ask you. Do you think the old regime would have worked a deal like this? Is this something?
0: No. No.
8: Well, Stoops had his own bourbon, remember? Didn't he have his own thing? Yeah.
0: But I mean, they just would not have made an official bourbon of UK. They just would not have done that.
7: No, so is this something that, you know, our new AD probably spearheaded?
0: Yeah, I think it's another example of how, and there'll be people who won't like this, but I don't think there'll be as many as there would have been even 10 years ago.
7: Right.
0: I mean, you know, I'm not an alcohol person. At the same time, I don't have this state, bourbon is a big part of the state.
1: UK has its own distillery on campus now, the Beam Institute. So it's like,
0: do they really?
1: Yeah, it's pretty nice.
0: Really?
1: Yeah, get that bourbon education.
0: I mean, once you're selling alcohol at the games, then to me, this is the natural next thing that's going to happen. I mean, yes. I do understand I was for selling alcohol at the games, even though I don't like alcohol. But I thought it was you needed to do it. People are grown-ups. Once you do that, then having an official bourbon of UK.
7: Right.
0: It's interesting, though. I think people would have a different reaction if it was an official beer of UK. Which is weird because they're both alcohol. But don't you agree if it was like Miller Lite's the official beer of UK, people would feel a little differently?
1: Maybe a little bit. There's the Kentucky connection here. We all wanted something somewhat tied to Kentucky. We didn't want just a complete, you know, logo with no meaning here. So I think people would be more supportive of being a Kentucky Bourbon Company, since, as Ryan said, we are pretty much bourbon, basketball, and horses around here.
7: That's it.
1: And now football.
7: That's why I think it's a perfect marriage, you know, to associate with a bourbon company, because we're known as we produce more bourbon than any other state in the country.
1: Now, one thing Mitch Barnhart would not have done, I'm now looking at a video they just tweeted of Jay Batt doing a barrel pick and trying and, like, picking the bourbon.
0: No, he definitely wouldn't have done that.
1: I don't think we would have gotten the Mitch Barnhart barrel pick video.
0: So he has a barrel pick video?
1: Yeah, from UK Athletics. They're there touring the distillery.
0: Do you think fans will recognize what Jay Batt looks like at the game?
7: No. Maybe not at first.
1: It'll take some time.
7: It'll take a little time, to get him out there. But I think he's going to be a guy that's going to get out and meet a lot of fans.
0: He looks a little bit like Will Stein.
1: Maybe a name tag.
0: Yeah.
1: Maybe
0: he should have one that says,
1: Hello, my name is.
0: Hello, my name is. There you go. So that's the news. Hey, by the way, we are in Lebanon tomorrow.
7: Right.
0: At Cornbread Hemp. What is the address?
8: 1650 Bradfordsville Road, Lebanon.
0: 1650 Bradfordsville Road. Now, it'll be hot. By the way, apparently the forecast has gone down for Saturday.
7: For Saturday's football game?
0: Down to 88.
1: There
0: so
1: we
0: that's
1: go.
0: A lot better.
7: Yeah.
0: That's a lot better. Today, by the way, is supposed to be the hottest day of the year.
1: At one point, I'm trying to pull it up now, there was called for rain early in the morning before kickoff, which would cool it off a little bit. That's kind of in line
0: maybe
1: with
0: maybe that's
1: the,
0: why it's maybe it's why. So that's good. Maybe it won't be quite as hot as we thought it was going
7: to
0: be.
7: If you're coming to our show tomorrow, just bring an umbrella.
0: It is. Listen, it'll be hot out there, but it'll be worth it.
7: Yes.
0: You will get to, you know, see us, which I hope is hope is worth it. That's tomorrow. Now, also on game day. So we just got this official word this morning. KS Bar is going to be open on game days throughout the day.
7: Right.
0: Serving walk-ons food. We will talk more about that next week. Walk-ons is opened, but their official, like, hard opening is Saturday. Walk-ons will be open Saturday, and you can park there and get the bus.
7: They are going to do the bus.
0: They are going to do the bus.
8: Somebody was asking on the pre-show about that.
0: So that is happening.
8: Yep.
0: The KS Bar side, with us doing the pregame show, will start for the Alabama game.
7: Gotcha.
0: So walk on. First of all, I was in there. It looks amazing.
7: Totally different look.
0: Tilted Kilt was in there. Now it's walk on. Looks amazing.
7: Yes.
1: I've heard the food's really good,
7: too. It is good.
0: I'm not just saying that. I liked our food at KS Bar. I'm going to be honest with you. This is better. I just got to say, like, it's better.
7: Really good.
0: That's what happens when you get a company, like a big company, like it's better. It will be open Saturday. You can park there. We are not doing the show there Saturday. If we win, I will probably do the post-game show there. So you can come by and say hello.
13: Okay.
0: But the KS Bar side will open for the Alabama game. And we'll talk more about that.
13: And we'll do our pregame show there for the Alabama game.
0: For the Alabama game.
13: Right.
0: Yes, but not for this week because that the KS Bar side apparently is not quite ready yet. So.
13: It'd be good to get back in that field again, you know, get back in the old stomping ground.
0: But yeah, to everyone who's asked me, and a lot of you have, yes, you will be able to park there. The same rules apply, though, as last time. You have to, if you park there, visit before or after the game one of the establishments in there.
13: Yes.
0: And they have ways of knowing. I'm not in charge anymore. I used to walk around and slash people's tires.
1: Yeah. You carry that pocket knife around.
0: Yeah. I'm not doing that, but they've asked me to make that clear. So,
1: just feels good to get in the routine of, you know, putting the times out, getting back over there, even if we're not doing week one for pregame.
0: And don't park in the Dairy Queen. You can park up against the apartment complex there. Those are actually not theirs, but in the rows next to the Dairy Queen, don't park there.
13: Do not. And so our pregame show is what, 9 to 11 Saturday morning.

0: 859-280-2287. Let's talk. Lex Nielsen came out and announced the top markets in the nation for college football, for watching college football. Kentucky, Lexington, Kentucky, was 14th. It was Birmingham. That's not a surprise. Des Moines, a little bit of a surprise. Columbus, Ohio, not a surprise.
1: Right.
0: Omaha, Knoxville, Oklahoma City, Chattanooga, New Orleans, Atlanta, Memphis, Charleston, Alabama, Austin, Texas, Cincinnati, which is also kind of Kentucky.
1: Yes.
0: And then Lexington. It's interesting. Louisville was not on there, which surprised me a little bit. Normally, Lexington isn't on these lists because we're not one of the 50 markets. They included this to top 100 markets, which is how. But Lexington 14th. I would assume that means for college basketball, we got to be like first.
1: Got to be.
2: For top 15 in football, I'd say.
0: But I also think it showcases how much potential there is in Lexington. If with a football team, and this is just for last year. With a 4-8 football team, we still watched the 14th most college football.
1: Like you said, you got to count what Cincinnati just two spots ahead of us. That's a lot of Kentucky viewers up there.
0: Yes,
1: joining us as well.
2: Yeah, a lot of them on the list. They're giving them credit for several schools, like you mentioned, Des Moines. They're right in Iowa and Iowa State. Lexington, they're just saying Kentucky fans. I mean, we might have a few Louisville here and there. That just makes it even more impressive that one of the bottom teams, the SEC is top 15 in watching the sport.
0: I think if I am Will Stein, I don't know that you sell that to recruits, but if you're just trying to sell your vision of the program, if it was 14th last year, imagine what it is when we're good.
1: Right. Well, Larry Vaught told me from day one, Kentucky is a football state. Just give us a good program and we'll explode.
0: If we were to rank the things over the years that Ryan Lemon has said the most on this show, Drew.
1: That's definitely in the top 10.
0: That's actually a really good question. What would be the Ryan Lemon things? 772-774-5254. Just what are the Ryan Lemon things said the most? I think Larry Vaught has always said this is a football state.
1: Yep.
0: Because he always adds Larry Vaught to that.
2: He's like, Ryan could say this could always be a football state, but he adds Larry Vaught.
0: He always adds Larry Vaught.
2: Yeah. Do you think when Larry Vaught told him he knew what he was implanting in Ryan's brain?
0: You don't say everything Larry Vaught says to you all the time.
1: It's just very profound. Larry Vaught told me that years ago, 30 years ago.
0: Okay, so I stayed at a Holiday Inn Express last night.
1: Yeah. He's one of us.
3: Mommy Squammy.
0: He's one of us. That's another really good one.
2: What is it? Put my reporter hat on or what's that one?
0: Put my reporter, journalist at heart.
2: Journalist at heart. Either one. There's a couple variations.
0: Journalist at heart. What else?
2: He's got a little things like it's mostly when you're not here. Like he always says we're without the big toe.
1: Yeah.
2: Every time he hosts.
0: We're without the big toe.
2: Every time.
0: That's another
2: good one. Babyface Jack Pilgrim.
0: Oh, he says babyface Jack Pilgrim.
2: Yeah, you're the big toe. He's babyface Jack.
0: Okay. I love Alan Cutler, but Shannon, you got to have some.
3: Well, I mean, it's all the ones that we don't like. Like the mommy squammy. He said that way too many times on this show.
1: Sexy panties.
3: Sexy panties.
2: Oh, God, that's just.
0: It gets worse every year.
3: Yeah.
2: I put a knot in my stomach when he said it.
0: It makes my stomach drop every single time he says it. First of all, I hate that word. I hate the word in general because it's so like.
3: Which one? There's two words.
0: Panties?
3: Panties? You don't like panties?
0: Stop saying it.
3: Or sexy.
0: Sexy's fine. Okay. It's the other one. And it's especially the way because you say it with glee.
2: It's the enthusiasm.
0: It's the glee that's part of the problem.
3: Chili bumps?
0: Chili bumps. That's a good one.
3: Yeah.
0: All right. 772 if you have one. 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We're going to pick the games, and we'll go with what you think on the season. That's next.
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0: Chad, we've already sent you tickets from other listeners.
1: Yes, the runner-ups.
0: That's why this show's great. To everybody else, I don't know what to tell you. We didn't have 7 cents.
2: Tough luck.
0: Not everybody can be a winner, Shannon.
2: That's right. Yep.
0: People have some really good ones here. I think what I like about Larry Vaught always says is a football state is like, it's just such a random.
3: Yeah.
0: It's like he gave you some real intel or anything. He's like, hey, this is a football state. And it's just like Larry Vaught is who you quote.
1: That's it.
0: It wasn't like Obama.
3: It stuck with Ryan, though.
0: It really
3: been
0: did.
3: Been with you. I mean, that is
1: 30 years
0: All right, so
1: ago.
0: We got some great ones here. Gentlemen, take a knee.
1: Take a knee. Yeah, that's good.
0: Moms, dad, grandmas, and grandpas.
1: Yeah.
3: Aunts one. And uncles.
2: Aunts and uncles, yes. Dogs and cats.
0: Big Daddy Fat Sacks.
3: Oh yeah. Matt wants to pee, or I pee when Matt pees.
0: That's
3: or?
0: A lot of people have that.
3: Okay,
0: we pee when Matt pees. We mean, Fat Baby Fart.
3: Oh, yep. I haven't heard that one in a while. I think we're reminding him.
1: Well, got banned. Remember, I got banned from a lot of these phrases.
0: Bound chicken, bound, bound.
1: Yeah,
3: he said that one on Friday.
0: I'm picking Lynn out of my belly button.
3: I'd rather pick Lynn out of my belly button. That's a go-to.
0: He gets it. He's one of us.
1: Yep.
0: When a caller calls in and is sad, that's what it's all about.
1: That's why we do what we do.
0: That's a good one. That's why we do what we do. That's a really good. It's been a while. He used to say big butt guy a lot.
3: That one you put a stop to also.
0: Yes. There's something. Duck poop.
3: Mm-hmm. Looks like duck poop. Must be duck poop.
0: Yes. People have a good one here. These are good.
1: That just means we've been doing this a long time.
0: I always wanted to play for Bobby Knight.
1: Yeah.
0: My dad was a high school coach.
3: That's my hometown.
0: If one they want hometown. Our coach, that's a good thing.
1: Oh, that's a good one. That's actually pretty good.
0: There's a lot of good. That's what I want to hear from my coach.
1: Uh-huh.
0: That's a really good one. You do that all the time.
1: Yes, absolutely.
3: Wow. One day we're sitting down, Ryan, and I'm helping you put out the Ryan Lemon coffee table book. It'd sell out. Just all these quotes on a page with a picture of you.
0: Yeah.
3: The Ryanisms.
0: There's
3: you can retire on a book of Ryanisms.
0: I am amazed how many people how well people know your comments because they just keep coming.
1: Well, my thought goes
0: people often say you look like Brad Pitt.
1: Yeah, well, that's fact.
2: Do you remember when we used this as like the notification on the KSR app?
0: Oh, yeah. Oh, yes. Go. I miss the KSR app notifications because it would scare people. I don't know how to do them anymore. We've tried in many different ways, and you can't do it for free.
3: There used to be a little button on the back end. You could hit it,
0: and it would send it. And now, like, On3 doesn't want to do them. And I looked into once how much it would cost for me to tweet out breaking news, and it was just an obscene amount of money. And I was just like, well, I can't do that.
3: It used to just be a little check. It'd be like, do you want to send a notification with this? And I'd get so excited to hit it, knowing all over the state people are about to hear Ron making that noise.
1: Did we have Bam Bam Firepower for a while?
3: I used to hear from people, they'd be like, I was in a very important meeting, and that just went off, and everyone turned and looked at me.
0: When he would get mad, he'll tell people to kiss his big, fat, white butt.
1: Yeah. It just tells me that I'm too predictable.
2: Very quotable.
1: Expand a little bit.
0: Very quotable.
3: Consistent.
0: By the way, I don't want to get into
1: bam,
0: this because it's
1: firepower. What even brought that up? What were you even
2: talking
1: doing
2: about
1: that day?
2: Your son's video game.
0: Oh, that's my right. Good game. Memory, yeah. Shannon. That was game, about a video game.
1: Firepower.
0: You know what? I was going to do a serious topic. I just can't. One quick thing. Akron, you know, the Akron coach.
1: Is that game tonight?
2: Well, there is a game, but not the game.
1: They play tonight.
2: Yes.
0: The game is... Oh, Akron, Robert Morris game is Saturday, right?
2: Yes, but they do play... Well, no, they do play tonight. I think it's the next week.
3: It's week two that you get to do the play.
0: Oh, it's week two.
3: It's their first home game.
2: Yeah, yeah.
0: So we had that guy on the show.
1: He was awesome.
0: So I had the guy who was doing the calls, and then I had the Akron head coach. I didn't realize Akron head coach, you remember Joe Moorhead that was almost our OC?
1: Yes. Mm-hmm.
0: It was down to him and Bush Hamden, and we hired Bush Hamden. Do you remember that?
3: Yeah.
0: Or was it him and Liam?
1: I don't remember, but he was definitely rumored to be one of the top candidates.
0: It was either him and Liam or him and Bush Hamm.
3: And I think it was Liam in hindsight. Okay. It was a little farther back because he ended up in Mississippi State.
0: He did. That's right. So he was on, and I asked him what he thought when his AD came to him and brought him at this, and he goes, I thought it was the stupidest thing ever. He was honest. He goes, I thought it was the stupidest thing I've ever heard. And then he said something like, yes, he gets to suggest the calls, but I get the final.
1: Yeah.
3: I assume there'd be some kind of multiple choice. Like, here's your three plays. Like, which do you wanna...
0: Yeah, he gets to do it. Kinda.
1: Well, that's why when you had the contest winner on, he said, I'm going to work closely with the OC and the head coach.
0: He was told, like everybody.
1: Already told, yep.
0: But Moorhead was very clear. He was like.
1: It was funny, though, when the winner said that, I got to work with the coach and the offensive coordinator, you and Myron both like, no. This is
0: well, he's not a very aggressive guy. He's kind of a nerdy. So I thought it was this. So it's next week.
1: I know they play tonight.
3: Home game.
0: Okay.
3: You're on the road against a pretty good team tonight.
2: If I were that guy, I would want my money back. I feel like I would be ripped off because the idea was you get to pick them, get to pick the plays, not the coach, right? So now he won, and now the coach is picking the plays.
0: But if you listen to my interview with the guy, he's kind of like, he's very like
2: passive,
0: quiet. Yeah, he's very passive. Yes. So I think he'll be fine with it. Jerry, go ahead, Jerry.
4: Hey, Matt. Hey, Matt, you guys are talking about this Youngstown quarterback about why he didn't maybe transfer to Division One. Apparently, they were saying on the broadcast, his dad was the quarterback at Youngstown under Trestle when they won two FCS championships in the 90s, and he wanted to come back for his senior year and win a championship like his dad, but there was interest in him transferring to Division One.
0: Gotcha. But he's obviously going to be really good. Stein said he thinks he's one of the best quarterbacks in college football, period.
1: Right.
0: Not even just FCS.
4: Well, I think Youngstown's going to score their points because we're still working on our defense. But the only thing that worries, I mean, I think with Stein, I don't think it's a problem. But, you know, if they come out and are turning the ball over and aren't playing well and are more thinking about Alabama than they are Youngstown, that's the only way I could see Kentucky maybe getting embarrassed in this game. But otherwise, you know, I think we just pull away in the second half and went like 45-28.
0: All right. Well, I appreciate it, Jerry. Thank you very much. 859-280-2287. None of you think we have a chance to lose.
3: No.
1: Won't lose, but maybe close to the halftime.
3: It's still an FCS
2: you lose this
3: team.
2: Game, you got big problems.
0: Yeah, you do. We'll take a break. Be right back. It's KSR. Do not miss your chance to blow. This opportunity comes once in a lifetime.
5: Souls escaping through this hole that is gaping. 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
6: Governor Andy Beshear outlined disaster recovery assistance yesterday for families struggling after severe widespread flooding ravaged the state. The governor announced $9 million in federal FEMA public aid for 20 counties, including Jared, Jessamine, Madison, Mercer, Owsley, Rockcastle, and Spencer, supporting projects to rebuild infrastructure and compensate residents for significant storm damages following residential approval on Tuesday. And in Pendleton County, the local animal shelter cut the ribbon yesterday on a brand new $1.1 million facility on Ed Monroe Road. Shelter director John Bloomfield celebrates the completed upgrade, which replaces an aging building plagued by poor ventilation and rat infestations from a neighboring landfill. The Humane Society of Northern Kentucky raised $800,000 in private donations to construct comfortable indoor-outdoor kennels and large outdoor exercise yards. In Warren County, Bowling Green and surrounding communities face a historic weather milestone as temperatures are forecasted to touch 100 degrees today and tomorrow. Meteorologists warn the region has not witnessed a 100-degree reading in 14 years, explaining that dry conditions and lack of atmospheric ground moisture will prevent the air from naturally cooling once the area's evapotranspiration shuts down. And in Lexington, the Kentucky Auditor of Public Accounts Office provided an urgent update on the comprehensive examination of Fayette County Public School spending. Auditor Allison Ball confirms the diligent investigation is close to completion, promising specific recommendations to strengthen district accountability and financial transparency in the coming days. Finally, at Fort Knox, the United States Army is investigating the fatal accident of Staff Sergeant Deontay Lamar Davis. Officials confirm a piece of heavy engineering equipment fell on the Florida soldier in a motor pool service facility on Tuesday morning. Davis was assigned to the 19th Engineer Battalion as an active member of the Corps. I'm Travis Laird.
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12: 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Here's Matt Jones.
0: So, somebody put into AI, where did the word phrase mommy squammy come from?
3: Mm-hmm.
0: And this is the AI answer. It's a quirky slang phrase famously used by broadcaster Ryan Lemon on Kentucky Sports Radio.
1: What?
0: Its origin was started years ago when Ryan Lemon was talking about A.J. McCarron's mom.
1: I see that.
0: Wow. And it's turned into a recurring inside joke, password, and piece of fan culture on the show. Squammy, colloquially, means trashy, unrefined, crass, or uncultured. So you've actually been using the word incorrectly.
1: Wow.
0: Did you remember that came from A.J. McCarron's mom?
1: No idea. We used it back in college.
0: But you now are getting credit on AI.
3: And the first Google result, first thing if you type mommy squammy is a tweet from Ryan 12 years ago about A.J. McCarron's mom.
0: That's amazing.
1: You're kidding.
3: Yep.
0: That's amazing.
1: I do have another one that I say quite a bit.
0: What's that?
1: Tennessee women chew tobacco.
0: Yeah, you do. That's a lot. Yep. Good call.
1: Yeah.
0: I'm amazed how well people know you. I do want to say I got something wrong on Matt Myron that has bizarrely made folks a lot madder than I thought it was. I told the story about how, I don't remember how we even got on it, but I told the story about Morgan Newton skipping a game for the LSAT.
1: Yes.
0: And I got the game wrong. Apparently he skipped the Mississippi State game. I thought it was the Tennessee game.
1: I don't remember what game it was, but I heard you tell the story.
0: But apparently it was Mississippi State.
1: So it wasn't the season finale against Tennessee.
0: Apparently not. That's how I remember it. Yeah, but that might be like a Sinbad effect thing.
3: I always thought you told it as Florida. So now we're way off.
0: Well, apparently it was, people say it was Mississippi State.
1: Okay.
0: I always said it as Tennessee because I think in my mind, I thought it was the game that Matt Roark played. But I guess it was the game before that, Morgan Newton kneeled the final. He was hurt for the Tennessee game that year.
1: Okay.
0: But apparently they brought him in to kneel on the final play, which I don't remember that either.
1: I don't remember that. Whatever game it was definitely one of the final games of the season.
0: But so it did happen.
1: Yeah, it definitely happened.
0: So I said it, and then it was like, I also had the year wrong, which I'm not surprised I had the year wrong. Years go together. But, you know. So people were very, including like people were very upset. Like that's pathetic. Like people give themselves, like they expect. people assume that when you talk for 4 hours a day, you're going to be, you better be perfect. Because clearly they would be perfect if they were on live. They would never make a mistake. But also it's like, the point of the story was not whether it was Tennessee or Mississippi State. The point was that it was the LSAT.
1: Yes. And you're a starting quarterback in the SEC.
0: Yeah, that was the point. I'm not, that's the point of the story. And that's objectively a funny story. And if you don't see that that's a funny story, I don't know what to tell you.
1: I think your topic was one, a baseball player was leaving the team.
0: Yes, it was Eugenio Suarez was leaving the team to go take his citizenship test.
1: That's right.
0: Which he passed, by the way. Congrats to him. And I was just saying, like, would you be able to do that if you were in a pennant race? We talked about that on this show.
1: Right.
0: And then I used the example of Morgan Newton skipping for the LSAT.
3: But people were really mad about the specific date. Really mad,
0: including, like, I think Morgan Newton was, and I get it. I understand why Morgan Newton would be like, why did you tell that story? Fair enough. I get it. But, like, it did happen, you know. And then, but, like, our fans were like, Mississippi State game, not Tennessee. Like, that doesn't, yes, you're correct, but that doesn't really, it's not the point of the story.
1: It's a minor point.
0: That's a very,
1: a big story.
0: The point is, whoever they played, that was the point.
3: The game was at noon that day, not 7.
0: Yeah, Matt. I was like, hey, you idiot.
3: It's a night game.
0: It's not, come on.
1: The fact that our starting quarterback,
0: and these are the same people, Shannon, who will spell you're wrong in the tweet.
2: And tell you you're wrong.
0: You're wrong. It's like, you know.
2: While you are.
0: Chill out a little bit. Let's go to Joe. Go ahead, Joe.
13: As great as the ones that we can predict from Ryan, there's one that I've been missing. And, you know, like you guys are our 10 to 12 friends, like, and your friends and family, you kind of know what they're going to say. You feel like you can finish their sentence. And when they don't say what you think they're going to say, it's kind of like, do I even know these people?
0: And what was it?
13: And the one that has been bothering me for a year, he used to say all the time, and now, like, you'll ask him, oh, did you see the result of that Supreme Court case? Can you explain that to me? Or, you know, what about this? And there's one thing he used to say all the time that I expect, and I say it, I yell it at the radio, and then he doesn't say it.
0: What
13: I'm like,
0: it?
13: Ryan, that's no chance in France. No chance in France.
0: You did say that a lot. Yeah. I appreciate it. You've stopped saying that.
1: No chance in France. I thought he was going to say, just go to the website. If something comes up, I don't know what I'm talking about.
0: I like when you say go to the website, though. I think that's a good joke.
3: This just reminded me of one that people say to me a lot.
0: Yeah.
3: When Matt will tell you, like, news from the night before that's pretty big, like it could lead SportsCenter, you'll go, did he really? Did they really?
1: Really?
0: Did he really is a good one because it'll be something crazy. Maybe something everyone knows. Did he really?
3: Yeah. The Celtics lost 70-2 last night. Did they really?
0: That's actually another really, really good one. Let's go to Rick. Go ahead, Rick.
14: Hey, guys. Just a second.
0: Anytime, Rick. Take your time.
14: Matt, all right.
0: Go ahead.
14: You left out a really important segment of the population in your consideration of where you should be buried. Your cemetery plot is about the people that are left behind.
0: I agree with that.
14: So I think you have to consider being buried in Louisville so that the Louisville fans don't have so far to drive to
0: build. Oh, now, come on. That's not very nice. I appreciate the call. Louisville. So did you see Terry Miners had a guy on yesterday? I want to read this because I want to get this correct. Because early listeners of this show, remember, I used to be obsessed about the Yum Center deal. I thought the Yum Center deal it hit two things that were really important to me. Number one, the corruption at U of L, which was so blatant for years. And the media did not care because Tom Jurich would take them out drinking. That's the reality. The media loved the way Tom Jurich would wine and dine them, and it was blatant illegal corruption from President Ramsey at Louisville, Jurich, just everybody, the whole city, the mayor, Abramson, and then Fisher after that. It was just, and it drove me crazy. And they built this arena, I just want people to understand what happened with that arena. Basically, the taxpayers of Kentucky subsidize U of L athletics because a majority of the revenue, I don't know about majority, I want to be careful, a significant part of the revenue of the university, of that arena, goes to U of L athletics, even for like concerts.
1: Right. No matter what's in there.
0: So no matter what goes in there, a huge chunk of the money goes to U of L athletics. Mm-hmm. U of L refused to share the arena with an NBA team. So most NBA teams, they get right of first refusal of the arena. And in a couple of cases, they work with the college to decide when games are. U of L wanted to have right of first refusal for themselves. And the NBA is like, we just don't do that. So we didn't get an NBA team. And twice we had a chance with the Grizzlies and the Hornets. So Terry Miners had a guy on a couple days ago who said, Louisville taxpayers have paid $450 million for the Yum Center, yet still owe over 90% of the principal. The Yum Center could end up costing over $1 billion to the taxpayer. $1 billion. When I saw that, that's unbelievable. But it was also eminently predictable. And you remember, right? I was saying when it happened.
1: Yes.
0: Yep. Okay. And then I was doing the website, I think, when they built it. But when that started to become clear, because it was already built, I think, when we were on the radio. I used to say all the time, this is a completely corrupt deal. And I remember the media in general was like, Louisville fan. And now everyone can tell. It's obvious. There's a reason that concerts have started coming to Rupp instead of Louisville. It actually almost doesn't even make sense for the major acts to go to Louisville. Some still do, but not like they remember a few years ago, they got everybody.
1: Yep.
0: It's unbelievable. And now finally people are starting to realize it. And we also look stupid because we're the biggest city. Louisville's the biggest city in America that does not have a professional sports team. It's like Louisville and then like some suburb of LA in California, which wouldn't get one anyway because of LA. It's like we are the biggest market and we probably will never get one because of the deal that U of L and the other thing, last thing, and I won't shut up about it. The same people that were on the board at U of L were also on the board at the city, for the Yum City. They were dealing with each other. So, like, they were, like, wearing the same hat. They'd go, okay, what's the city of Louisville need? And they put the hat on, move to the other side, and go, okay, well, what's the city, or, you know, and U of L athletics need? And they basically, it was unbelievable. And now, at least, finally, people are starting to see it.
3: It's crazy that it's coming up on 20 years that thing's been open. And you said the principal, they've only paid down like not even 10% of it yet. That is nuts.
0: It is nuts. But part of the reason it's nuts is they can't generate the revenue because such a huge chunk of it has to go to U of L athletics, which is crazy. Lady Gaga comes and I don't know what the percentage, but a huge percentage of the revenue of the profits go to Louisville sports.
1: And it's this beautiful, awesome arena. It's one of my favorite arenas that I've been in. I love that arena.
0: It's a wonderful arena. It's a great thing for the state and the city.
1: Yes, it is.
0: But we don't get to take advantage of it because of this stupid deal. Stockton Mortgage.
1: Let's get into something that's nice to talk about because they're not going to screw you. They're going to take you to the closing table and get you the right way.
0: Do you have the...
1: No, I didn't. It's Thursday. I didn't know.
3: I'm pretty sure it doesn't say we're not going to screw you.
0: Yeah, I don't think the first line is don't screw you.
2: In bold letters, too.
1: We're not going to screw you. Like,
0: so would you want to take a minute and pull it up?
1: Yeah, because usually don't do it on Thursdays.
0: About people screwing each other while they're getting a mortgage.
1: Well, see, they won't screw you over.
0: Okay.
1: They'll do it the right way. All right, here we go. School shopping isn't the only thing worth planning for this August.
0: That's not we won't screw you.
1: We won't screw you.
0: Yeah. So school shopping and we won't screw you, those are different starts they wanted to the commercial.
1: Correct. 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
0: 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We'll be right back.
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0: Tomorrow, you go to cornbreadhemp.com, use the promo code KSR, and tomorrow you go to Lebanon on Bradfordville Road and come see us and see hemp being cultivated. 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We will see everyone tomorrow. Should be fun. Our kicker, our new kicker, by the way, apparently once got his kick blocked 4 times in the same game.
1: Well, that,
3: well, they're playing a really tall team. It's really unfair. That team has some giants out there.
1: See, also maybe the reason he was 4 of 16 was his snapper and his holder and his line, not him.
0: That means he got blocked. Yeah. So you think the line didn't block?
1: Yeah.
0: Then okay. I mean, that's certainly plausible.
1: Yeah.
2: When the holder fumbled it twice and then tried to hold it up to kick.
0: Listen, I hope he does great. I do wonder, how did he end up at South Florida? And then he went 4-for-16 at Davidson.
2: How do you get recruited
0: after that? What made South Florida go get him? And then he went 0-for-0 at South Florida. What made us go get him then?
3: You should have seen the four he made, though.
0: See, yeah, don't you wonder how that happened?
3: A little bit. We're looking at it as he doesn't have great statistics to this point. But you can also look at it as here comes the turnaround and the comeback story.
0: Well, kickers, it's all in their brain.
3: Yeah.
0: Like, it's all in their mind.
3: Well, so maybe like opponent doesn't really matter for the most part.
0: Also his foot matters.
2: Yeah, to a degree, you have to have a leg.
1: Well, maybe that's it. Maybe he's like a kickoff specialist.
0: Well, that's more so why than he's here.
1: Yeah.
0: That's why he's here.
3: He booms it.
0: He's here because he kicks it like a million miles.
3: That's there the long go. Leg I was
0: but
3: talking about.
0: But that's not what he's – we're having to use him as our kicker.
1: Yeah, now we're forced to use him as our field goal kicker because our main guy's hurt.
0: Yeah.
1: But he's here because he's got a strong leg for kickoffs.
0: Ethan, how are you, Ethan?
4: Good. How are you guys?
0: Good. What's up?
4: I don't know if you guys have ever heard it, but the Josh Pate College Football Show –
0: Max used to watch that when he was here, but I know who he is, but I've never really watched it, so I don't know much about it.
4: He does a good job, and he was with Brandon Walker on his show the other day, and they said that every blue blood basketball team besides Duke would give that up to be a blue blood in college football, and I was just wondering you guys' thoughts on that, if we would do that.
0: To be a blue blood. That's a good question. Yeah, I think that's true or not. I think that would, I don't agree with him on that. I mean, Indiana, that's easy to say that they would because they weren't a blue blood anymore. But do I think Duke, Carolina, Kansas, and Kentucky would give up being a blue blood in basketball to be a blue blood in football? I don't. But I don't feel strongly about that. I could be convinced that they would.
1: I don't think so either. And even I can tell you my family and friends in Indiana still think they're a blue blood in basketball, not football, even though they just won the national championship. They still think they're a basketball school.
0: I mean, would you trade Kentucky basketball to be Georgia football?
3: I do love the football experience more, like a game day. But we're just such a basketball crazed state. No, I don't think I would.
0: Yeah, I don't think I would either. But
3: if it happened, I'd still be happy. But if I had to pick,
0: Don't think Duke would. I definitely don't think Kansas would. I don't even really think North Carolina.
1: I don't think they would either.
0: And I don't really think we would either. Cecil, go ahead, Cecil.
5: Hey, Matt, quickly. I was listening to a baseball game earlier this week. The citizenship test, they tell you when you take it. You don't get to pick when you take it.
0: Oh, is that right? Okay. So you have to do
5: it. Yes. Yes.
0: It would be interesting. What if they told him, like, what if the Reds were in the playoffs and they told him it was like game 2 and 3 of the playoffs?
1: Wow.
5: They tell you when you take it. You don't get to pick when you take it.
0: That's interesting. It's an interesting question. I appreciate the call. Yeah. I mean, I assumed that was probably correct, but.
1: Because, if he passes, he's got to probably wait another 6, 8, 10 months to take it again.
0: So I think if he passes?
1: I mean, if he passes on the test, like if he doesn't go take the test.
0: I see. Yeah, I don't know. I don't know the rule. But congratulations to Ehu Hanio.
3: Yeah, that's big. And to our Gazoo, our kicker. I have a stat.
0: What's that?
3: To emphasize the point. At South Florida, he had 64 kickoffs. 61 of them were touchbacks. That's pretty good.
1: That's why he's here.
3: And Will Stein has said many times in camp about the importance of kicking it to the end zone. So that's why they went out and got him.
0: Well, there you go. That's quite a skill. You get a college scholarship just because you can just
3: kick the hell out of it.
0: Kick the hell out of it. But, you know, yeah, if you need that. If Will, I get that. All right, DraftKings college football starts tonight. Georgia Tech, Colorado.
1: I heard on the pre-show the guys were debating this one. Georgia Tech's like a touchdown favorite. Why is Colorado not getting any love?
0: I think they're projected last place in the Big 12 this year. The Deion thing fizzled quick.
1: Yes, it did.
0: Didn't it? I mean, quick.
1: I picked Georgia Tech then. To cover by a touchdown.
0: I mean, are we doing cover? Yeah, I watched Colorado, but they were awful last year. I'm going to go Georgia Tech covers.
3: I'll go Georgia Tech just because I saw a video of Colorado and they looked like a middle school team. Like the internet was making fun of them.
0: What do you think?
3: Guys didn't even have muscles.
2: Prime time. Let's go, Dion. I'm going to say Colorado.
0: You're going to go with the prime time?
2: That's right. It's prime time tonight.
0: Yes. How about before we go, Idaho, 36.5 point underdog at Utah.
1: Just go Idaho. You can cover that 36.5 point spread.
2: Yeah, I remember that first bet I did when it was UMass football, and they were it was like a 45 point spread. I go, there's no way they're going to lose by 45 points. They lost by 60.
0: And I'm taking the Vandals to cover.
1: Yeah, Idaho.
3: I think Idaho already played, so they're experienced. They played week zero. Yeah, I already watched Idaho.
0: Vandals.
3: They're hot.
0: That's right, they're hot. Thank you all very much. We will see you tomorrow in Lebanon. This has been Kentucky Sports Radio.
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26: News. I'm Therese Crowley. Lunchtime may be critical for the Lindsey Clancy jury. Last time they were deadlocked, they came back after lunch to tell Judge Sullivan they're now into day six with this final charge.
27: It instructs the jurors to reconsider their positions and listen carefully to each other. Jurors are reminded another jury may not be better equipped to handle this case, and they're encouraged to reach a unanimous verdict without giving up any honestly held beliefs.
26: Fox's Nate Foy in Plymouth. A Maryland district judge blocked the Trump administration from enforcing a new executive order limiting how many people are eligible for birthright citizenship. And chip company NVIDIA buying the AI software platform Hugging Face for $13 billion. 18 million developers use Hugging Face to share 3 million models used by 200,000 companies. 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

Definitely couldn't leave this one out for sure. Dolly Parton and Boy, Crank It Up, and just take it to heart. Here's Heartbreaker as we continue with the best country hits around.

0: Ain't nothing wrong with that request. Mickey Gilley and All Got Do, Just Stand By Me, if you would. And I would just take him up on that and see what happens. I think you'll be pretty happy with the result. Turns out about 6 in 10 fans think the pregame beats the actual game itself because of the snacks, drinks, and, well, you got a real bathroom right there. Undefeated, all those options right there for you. And America's new favorite way to do it, they say it's home gating. It's a tailgate, but indoors, you know, air conditioned right there. Nowhere near a stadium parking lot. You have to worry about all the traffic there, too. Now, the survey also goes on to say that the ideal pregame starts about 2.5 hours before kickoff with 11 people, 6 foods, and 6 drinks. Basically, it's a, I'd have to say, a mini party before the main event. Good way to put it right there. And there's going to be a bunch of them going on for sure, no doubt. Eddie Rabbit, and I Love a Rainy Night, just moments away.
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5: Here's your classic country 106.9 forecast. A heat advisory continues until 8 p.m. tomorrow night. Chance of rain showers this afternoon. Otherwise, bright sunshine expected. High temperatures reach up to 96. Clear skies again tonight. Chance for showers. Lows dip down to about 72. Ample sunshine expected tomorrow. High temperatures reach up to 96. In the Wolf 106.9 Weather Center, I'm meteorologist Paul Trombley. Right now, it's 90 degrees.
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Definitely having that kind of love in your life, you cannot go wrong the way you love me. And that, of course, Faith Hill. On the way in a moment or two, kicking off another great set for you. A story about these two. Boy, I tell you, they're quite the couple. Louisiana woman, Mississippi man, Loretta Lynn and Conway Twitty. Just a moment's away, I guarantee it for sure.

0: Well, I'd say a lot of truth to that. Get right down to it. If the good die young, good way to put it. And that, of course, Tracy Lawrence helping us out. If you would, stick around. Got King George lined out and ready to go for you. And it's a simple little request. Write this down. I'll have for you pretty soon for sure.
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5: Here's your Classic Country 106.9 forecast. A heat advisory continues until 8 p.m. tomorrow night. Chance of rain showers this afternoon. Otherwise, bright sunshine expected. High temperatures reach up to 96. Clear skies again tonight. Chance for showers. Lows dip down to about 72. Ample sunshine expected tomorrow. High temperatures reach up to 96. In the Wolf 106.9 Weather Center, I'm meteorologist Paul Trombley. Currently 91.
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0: Wonderful late great Hal Ketchum right there. Boy, that's even still difficult to say. Hal Ketchum, hearts are gonna roll. Oh, ain't no doubt about that for sure. According to a new Pew Research survey, about 4 in 10 Americans never use cash anymore, and only about 12% use it all or almost all the time. And some other stats about that in this day and age, nearly 6 in 10 of high-income, adults right there, the households never use cash. Half of Gen Zers are cashless, and that is going against 33% of people 65 and older. Still, they found out a little over 4 in 10 of us always or almost always have some kind of cash on us. I've been known to not carry any for weeks and weeks at times. And that number swells to 7 in 10 among people 65 and older, which in this day and age didn't surprise me a bit.
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1: Here's your classic country 106.9 forecast. A heat advisory continues until 8 p.m. tomorrow night. Chance of rain showers this afternoon. Otherwise, bright sunshine expected. High temperatures reach up to 96. Clear skies again tonight. Chance for showers. Lows dip down to about 72. Ample sunshine expected tomorrow. High temperatures reach up to 96. In the Wolf 106.9 Weather Center, I'm meteorologist Paul Trombley. Right now, 91.
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0: Bottom line, I think I'd agree with that 100%. How about you? Can't keep a good man down. That, of course, Alabama right here winding down that set. Kicking off another great one, Wynonna Judd, and she did it just in the nick of time. I saw the light right around the bend, and soon to follow, not that far away, Clint Black, lined out, ready to go, I guarantee it.
1: The Wolf

0: Never got tired of listening to that and playing it. Boy, that's one of my all-time favorites. I enjoy that one so much. From Michael Martin Murphy, Carolina in the Pines. Wind down that set. Not that far off. Got it lined out, ready to go for you. Highway 101, waiting in the wings with whiskey. If you were a woman, have a old cat fight going on, going that direction in a moment or two, for sure.
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6: Here's your classic country 106.9 forecast. A heat advisory continues until 8 p.m. tomorrow night. Chance of rain showers this afternoon. Otherwise, bright sunshine expected. High temperatures reach up to 96. Clear skies again tonight. Chance for showers. Lows dip down to about 72. Ample sunshine expected tomorrow. High temperatures reach up to 96. In the Wolf 106.9 Weather Center, I'm meteorologist Paul Trombley. Currently 93.
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1: News. I'm Tiana DeLosi. It's the sixth day of deliberations in the Lindsay Clancy murder trial, and jurors are deadlocked on whether the mother is criminally responsible for killing her three kids or was driven by postpartum psychosis.
2: Clancy's defense argues she's not criminally responsible because she couldn't control or stop her actions due to postpartum psychosis and over-medication. The prosecution argues that she deliberately planned the killings because she wanted to kill herself and she killed her children to spare them pain.
1: Fox's Nate Foy. It was 8 months ago today that a U.S. military operation captured Venezuelan President Nicolas Maduro and his wife, and today they're fighting prosecution on drug and narco-terror charges.
3: Lawyers for the Maduros filing papers in a New York court arguing that the judge was required by law to reject the indictment because it can't be brought against a foreign leader.
1: That's Fox's Lillian Wu. 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

0: Get right down to it. That could be a very good thing right there. Oh, yeah. Analyze everything in detail and they just put it all on the table right there. You're going to ruin my bad reputation. That, of course, Rhonda McDowell. Understand that Americans seem to be so busy that they're living on autopilot, you know, crashing at about 2:50 in the afternoon right there, skipping meals. It's kind of like a sport and missing meaningful moments because they're just too tired to notice the things that's going on in their life right there. Life's happening, but seems like nobody's attending. You ever feel that way? Oh, I have many, many times in my life, especially as I'm getting a little bit older. How about you? Hey, if you're going strong, I'm proud and happy for you. In a moment or two, back to it with Strong Enough to Bend. Tanya Tucker helping us out in that direction.
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4: Here's your classic country 106.9 forecast. A heat advisory continues until 8 p.m. tomorrow night. Chance of rain showers this afternoon. Otherwise, bright sunshine expected. High temperatures reach up to 96. Clear skies again tonight. Chance for showers. Lows dip down to about 72. Ample sunshine expected tomorrow. High temperatures reach up to 96. In the Wolf 106.9 Weather Center, I'm meteorologist Paul Trombley. Currently, it's 95 degrees.
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0: Dern tootin', sure enough, did right there in many, many ways in ginormous fashion, too. God bless Texas. And, of course, Little Texas. Waylon helping us out, kicking off another great set for you in a moment or two with Only Daddy That'll Walk the Line, plus Joe Diffie, not that far away as well.
1: The Wolf,

0: That lady knew exactly what she's singing about right there. Don't call it love. Boy, it's much bigger than that. Dolly Parton helping us out. Oh, miss that lady being around. Oh, man, my heart just aches just thinking about her. Vince Gill, in a moment or two, kicking off another great set for you with I Still Believe in You right around the corner.
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12: Here's your Classic Country 106.9 forecast. A heat advisory continues until 8 p.m. tomorrow night. Chance of rain showers this afternoon. Otherwise, bright sunshine expected. High temperatures reach up to 96. Clear skies again tonight. Chance for showers. Lows dip down to about 72. Ample sunshine expected tomorrow. High temperatures reach up to 96. In the Wolf 106.9 Weather Center, I'm meteorologist Paul Trombley. Currently, it's 93 degrees.
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1: News. I'm Therese Crowley. Last time they were deadlocked, the Lindsay Clancy jury came back after lunch to tell Judge Sullivan it's now lunchtime, day six.
2: We are awaiting news from them in the form of a note. It could be possibly a verdict, although many consider that unlikely. It could be a question, or it could just be alerting the court that they still cannot reach a unanimous decision, which would result in a mistrial, very likely.
1: Fox's Nate Foy in Plymouth. Homeland Secretary Mark Wayne Mullen calls birthright tourism babies a cash cow operation. But an activist Maryland district judge blocks the Trump executive order that blocks automatic citizenship. Two more beluga whales have died at Chicago's Shedd Aquarium after the death last week of a beluga rescued from a closed Canadian marine park. Unclear if the deaths are related. 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

Oh, those kids, they say the darndest things. It's Tammy from back of the day. Hey, it's Jim West here. We are rolling through a Thursday afternoon. This is Eddie Rabbit.

0: I think I'd rather ride around with Reba in the cool kid's car. Yeah, there's Reba McEntire, Jim West on London's Classic Country 106.9. Hope the Thursday afternoon is going well for you, getting set to roll into the big old long Labor Day weekend, don't you know? Boy, hang on for Lone Star next.
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11: Here's your Classic Country 106.9 forecast. A heat advisory continues until 8 p.m. tomorrow night. Chance of rain showers this afternoon. Otherwise, bright sunshine expected. High temperatures reach up to 96. Clear skies again tonight. Chance for showers. Lows dip down to about 72. Ample sunshine expected tomorrow. High temperatures reach up to 96. In the Wolf 106.9 Weather Center, I'm meteorologist Paul Trombley. Right now, it's 93 degrees.
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0: Well, I'm only in it for the love and the occasional happy hour. Jim West with John Conley right there on the way. Some music from Tracy Lawrence. How about some Janie Fricke and Mr. Bird, as in Tracy Bird?
1: The Wolf.

0: She's a Texas tornado from Laredo. There's Tracy Lawrence, Jim West. Good afternoon. Thursday, and a couple of birthdays in country music today. The late Tom Paul Glazer of Tom Paul and the Glazer Brothers Band. Of course, they were big back in the 60s, originally backing up people like Marty Robbins with harmonies on songs like El Paso. And then, of course, they had their own little career going on there. And Tom Paul Glazer also used to record with Waylon. And he was part of the Outlaw, Waylon Jennings and Willie and Jesse Coulter album back in the mid-70s, which won a platinum award back in the day. So today would have been the late Tom Paul Glazer's birthday. Also, the late Hank Thompson from Oklahoma. Hank Thompson and his Brazos Valley Boys were big back in the 40s all the way up into the 70s.
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6: Here's your classic country 106.9 forecast. A heat advisory continues until 8 p.m. tomorrow night. Chance of rain showers this afternoon. Otherwise, bright sunshine expected. High temperatures reach up to 96. Clear skies again tonight. Chance for showers. Lows dip down to about 72. Ample sunshine expected tomorrow. High temperatures reach up to 96. In the Wolf 106.9 Weather Center, I'm meteorologist Paul Trombley. Right now, it's 93 degrees.
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1: Fox News, I'm Tom Graham. The jury in the Lindsey Clancy trial deliberating for a sixth day after twice telling a Massachusetts judge they are deadlocked. If they can't agree, a mistrial could be declared. Fox's Brian Yenis.
2: If there is a mistrial, here are the potential paths forward. The DA can decide to retry the case with the same or reduced charges. Both parties can agree to a bench trial decided by a judge. They can negotiate a plea deal, or the DA could dismiss the charges altogether.
1: Clancy charged with murdering her three children. The unofficial end of summer is nearing, with many Americans beginning to pack the roads and airports ahead of the Labor Day weekend. Fox's Jeff Manasso.
3: The TSA expects more than 17 million people at airports across the U.S. today through next Wednesday, with tens of millions more expected to hit the road.
1: AAA did not give an estimate, but said travel will be strong. 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

0: certainly sounds like a dangerous juggling act to me, trying to love two women at the same time. Would not be advisable. Oak Ridge Boys, of course. Good afternoon, Thursday with Jim West. Hang on forever and ever. Amen. From Randy Travis. Standing by.
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8: Here's your Classic Country 106.9 forecast. A heat advisory continues until 8 p.m. tomorrow night. Lows dip down to about 72 tonight under clear skies with a chance of rain showers. Ample sunshine expected again tomorrow. Daytime highs approaching 96. Lows dip down to about 72 tomorrow night, mainly clear skies. In the Wolf 106.9 Weather Center, I'm meteorologist Paul Trombley. Currently, it's 93 degrees.
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1: It was painted red, the stripe was white, it was 18 feet from the bow to the stern light. Second hand from a dealer in Atlanta.

0: Well, there she goes again. Faith Hill channeling Janis Joplin, of course, with Peace of My Heart. Yep, it's Jim West. Good afternoon. Clay Walker. Music from Clay. We've got some T.G. Shepherd. And the channel giant Don Williams is next.
1: The Wolf.

0: somebody turned down the air conditioner. Got a little slow burn going on around here. It's getting a little uncomfortable. It's T.G. Shepherd. Good afternoon, Jim West. Playing the hits for you. Sawyer Brown, Some Girls Do, standing by, as is a classic song from Crystal Gayle, too.
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10: Here's your Classic Country 106.9 forecast. A heat advisory continues until 8 p.m. tomorrow night. Lows dip down to about 72 tonight under clear skies with a chance of rain showers. Lots of sunshine tomorrow. High temperatures reach up to 95. Mainly clear skies tomorrow night. Lows level off around 72. In the Wolf 106.9 Weather Center, I'm meteorologist Paul Trombley. Right now, 93.
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1: News. I'm Carmen Roberts. Day six of jury deliberations in the Lindsay Clancy trial for killing her three children.
2: The jury is under a Tui Rodriguez dynamite charge. It's the judge's final warning before a possible mistrial.
1: Fox's Nate Foy at the courthouse in Plymouth, Massachusetts. The jury is considering whether to find Clancy guilty of murder or manslaughter or not guilty because of insanity. A court hearing today in Chicago for Jose Medina, an illegal immigrant accused of shooting and killing a college student.
3: Sheridan Gorman is the 18-year-old, a loyal university student who went out onto a pier in Lake Michigan to see the Northern Lights. She was shot and killed in cold blood. Police say by Medina. Medina was in the U.S. illegally. He'd been picked up at the border, then released, picked up again in Chicago for shoplifting, released again.
1: And that is Fox's Mike Tobin reporting. 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
4: The Wolf.
5: Breaker 19, this here's a rubber duck. You got a copy on me, Big Ben? Come on. Yeah, 10-4, Big Ben, for sure, for sure. By golly, it's clean, clear to Flagtown. Come on. Yeah, it's a big 10-4 there, Big Ben. Yeah, we definitely got the front door, good buddy. Mercy sakes alive, looks like we've got us a convoy.
6: It was the dark of the moon on the 6th of June in a Kenworth pulling logs. Cab over Pete with a reefer on and a Jimmy hauling hogs. We is heading for Bear on I-10 about a mile out of Shaky Town. I says, Pigpen, this here's a rubber duck and I'm about to put the hammer down.

0: and this here's a duck. And you want to back off them hogs? 10-4, about 5 miles or so. 10, roger, them hogs is getting intense up here.
1: By the time we got into Tulsa Town, we had 85 trucks in all. But they's a roadblock up on the Cloverleaf, and them bears was wall to wall. Yeah, them Smokies as thick as bugs on a bumper. They even had a bear in the air. I says, calling all trucks, this here is the duck. We about to go a-hunting

0: Pigpen. Negatory, Pigpen, you're still too close. Yeah, them hawks are starting to close up my sinuses. Mercy sakes, you better back off another 10.
1: Well, we rolled up Interstate 44 like a rocket sled on rails. We tore up all of our swindle sheets and left them setting on the scales. By the time we hit that shy town, them bears was getting smart. They'd brought up some reinforcements from the Illinois National Guard. There's armored cars and tanks and jeeps and rigs of every size. Yeah, them chicken coops was full of bears and choppers filled the skies. Well, we shot the line, we went for broke with 1,000 screaming trucks and 11 long-haired friends of Jesus in a chartreuse microbus.
0: Yeah, rubber duck to Sodbuster. Come on there, yeah. 10-4, Sodbuster. Listen, you want to put that microbus in behind that suicide jockey? Yeah, he's hauling dynamite and he needs all the help he can get.
1: Well, we laid a strip for the Jersey Shore and prepared to cross the line. I could see the bridge was lined with bears, but it didn't have a doggone dime. I says, Pigpen, this here's a rubber duck. We just ain't a gonna pay no toll. So we crashed the gate doing 98. I says, let them truckers.

0: Arsenal going to be the them hogs out there for sure. Well, mercy sakes, good buddy, we're going to back on out here.
1: Oh, goodness gracious, Pigpen just put me in the rocking chair there, you know. Boy, back in the 70s, everybody got caught up in that CB radio craze, and I am no different. I am guilty. I had one, too, had a CB radio in the car, but I don't remember my handle. I just don't. It's been so long ago. Good afternoon, Classic Country, with the incredibly beautiful, late, popular, we miss her already, Dolly Parton, right here.

0: Ronnie Dunn, Brooks and Dunn, of course. Ain't no way to go. Jim West here playing the hits. We've got more coming. We always have more. Hang on for Mountain Music with Alabama.
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0: It was the biggest hit record of Dina Carter's career, hands down, right there. There's Strawberry Wine from about 25 years ago. Jim West, good afternoon. The Labor Day weekend, of course, coming up this weekend. And, boy, last year, AAA says that nearly 405,000 drivers required some kind of roadside assistance if you're out driving, making a road trip, late summer as we roll into the fall in the Labor Day weekend. And AAA suggests that drivers check their batteries, their brakes, tires, fluids, lights, wiper blades before leaving on any Labor Day trip this weekend.
1: The Wolf

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0: Travis Tritt, just don't love you anymore. Don't love you any less either, for that matter. Boy, we're playing the hits. Your favorite classic country. Gary Allen's on the way with Nothing On But The Radio. Boy, just get a towel or something.
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13: Here's your classic country 106.9 forecast. A heat advisory remains in effect. Lows dip down to about 72 tonight under clear skies with a slight chance of rain showers. Mainly clear skies tomorrow. Slight chance of thunderstorms. High temperatures reach up to 95. 72 tomorrow night, slight chance of thunderstorms. In the Wolf 106.9 Weather Center, I'm meteorologist Paul Trombley. Currently, it's 93 degrees.
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1: Fox News, I'm Tom Graham. The jury in the Lindsey Clancy murder trial has been excused for the day. Earlier, deliberations were briefly paused. Defense attorney Kevin Reddington asked the judge to remove one of the jurors.
2: If we come back here in a half an hour with a mistrial because of a juror that has just spurned the instructions of this court, it's a shame. It's a real shame.
1: That juror not removed. The jury has been deliberating for 6 days, twice telling a Massachusetts judge they are deadlocked. Trafficking ramping up in the Strait of Hormuz. The U.S. Navy reports they're working to protect ships traveling through that busy waterway. Vice President J.D. Vance says that includes oil tankers.
3: A lot of ships have gone through. We got about 15 million barrels out of the Strait of Hormuz just yesterday, despite the fact that the Iranians continue to shoot.
1: Ship trafficking has been massively down since the start of the conflict. America is listening to Fox News.

It's a Chance of Loving You, the late Earl Thomas Conley with Jim West, America's classic country favorites on a Thursday afternoon. This is Billy Ray Cyrus. Remember him?

0: Paige Gosselin won a Grammy Award for that song, also a Female Vocalist of the Year at the CMA Awards in 1988. She was the 80s lady, wrote most of her material, had about four or five number one hits as well. Stick around, George Strait, of course, straight ahead with another big hit, Oceanfront Property.
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5: Here's your classic country 106.9 forecast. A heat advisory remains in effect. Lows dip down to about 72 tonight under clear skies with a slight chance of rain showers. Mainly clear skies tomorrow. Slight chance of thunderstorms. High temperatures reach up to 95. 72 tomorrow night. Slight chance of thunderstorms. In the Wolf 106.9 Weather Center, I'm meteorologist Paul Trombley. Currently, it's 93 degrees.
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Well, my baby loves me, hands down. Yeah, my baby loves me. Martina McBride with Jim West. I always get a kick out of the fact that when I first had the opportunity to meet singer Martina McBride, she wasn't singing quite yet. She was the merch girl for Garth Brooks at some of his early concert appearances around the country. Yeah, Martina was trying to break into the music business. And so she befriended Garth and, of course, was on the road with him about 1990, 91 or so, selling merchandise, T-shirts and CDs and such for Garth before she made it big and had her own record deal.

0: Boy, we've got your classic country music right here. Yes, indeed, my friend Tim McGraw's coming up. Also, Laurie White and a little Ronnie McDowell in a New York Minute.
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9: Here's your classic country 106.9 forecast. A heat advisory continues until 8 p.m. tomorrow night. Clear skies tonight with lows around 72. Mainly sunny skies tomorrow. Slight chance of thunderstorms. High temperatures reach up to 95. Slight chance for storms tomorrow night. Lows dip down to about 72. Mainly clear skies. In the Wolf 106.9 Weather Center, I'm meteorologist Paul Trombley. Right now, it's 91 degrees.
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but I was thumbing from Montgomery. 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He was dressed like 1950, half drunk and hollow-eyed. He said, "It's a long walk to Nashville, would you like to ride, son?" When I sat down in the front seat, he turned on the radio, and them sad old songs coming out of them speakers was solid country gold. Then I noticed the stranger was ghost white, pale when he asked me for a light.

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He said, "This is where you get off, boy, 'cause I'm going back to Alabama." 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

0: hard line. 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
1: It's all your classic country favorites. We got a steady diet of them every single day here, my friend. Good afternoon. Back in 1980, 81 or so, this song dominated country radio. It certainly did. You're the Reason God Made Oklahoma. David Frizzell and Shelley West.

0: Oh, look out. There's a Trisha. Trisha Yearwood, that's what I like about you. Jim West here. Happy Thursday. How are you? Thank you for hanging with us. Music from Faith Hill. You know, she's the wild one. We're going to play that. Also music from those Oak Ridge boys, too.
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0: skies. In the Wolf 106.9 Weather Center, I'm meteorologist Paul Trombley. Right now, it's 91 degrees.
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All those Oak Ridge boys going to take a lot of river. They're still performing. They've been on their final concert tour for about a year or so or more. But tomorrow and Friday, tomorrow night and Friday night, guess they're playing the Opry. Going to be in the Grand Ole Opry there in Nashville. Those Oak Ridge boys, you better go see them while you can, because they're about ready to finally retire here soon. That's what we understand.

0: Well, I think it's probably a good idea to all of us live in the moment, we've got going on while we can, right? There's Ty Herndon, Classic Country with Jim. How you doing for Thursday afternoon? Lone Star on the way. Good song from Lone Star. I haven't heard this one in a while. My Front Porch Looking In. Music from Mark Chestnut coming up as well. And we've got to play the 1983 hit that was a big country and crossover song for Kenny Rogers and Dolly Parton. We're going to play Islands in the Stream. That's next.
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8: Here's your Classic Country 106.9 forecast. A heat advisory continues until 8 p.m. tomorrow night. Clear skies tonight with lows around 72. Mainly sunny skies tomorrow. Slight chance of thunderstorms. High temperatures reach up to 95. Slight chance for storms tomorrow night. Lows dip down to about 72, mainly clear skies. In the Wolf 106.9 Weather Center, I'm meteorologist Paul Trombley. 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